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0: you missed Celebrity Loose with Lucy Kennedy, you miss all of this.
1: Yeah. Vic and David don't like the wife. Next thing that's going to happen is Nicola's going to get pregnant and then Victoria won't see the children.
2: Baby
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1: Baby Elton.
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1: Yes, I know. 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
1: Aoife, good morning. 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
3: Absolutely.
0: Could you be the next winner? 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
3: Now, Vanessa Morrison, she's just been on. 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
3: 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Ivan. I can't listen to some Morrison track. Brilliant.
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1: Could your little one outsmart Colm and Lucy? 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
3: I wanted to speak to David Quinn, because David Quinn and Brendan Power will be joining us today about the government's national strategy for women and girls, and what it says about gender roles, marriage, and motherhood. And the strategy, I suppose, challenges what it describes as a patriarchal norm, including the traditional exception of men as breadwinners and women as carers, and argues that gender stereotypes can restrict the opportunities available to both men and women. It has also sparked controversy over attitudes toward what they call the trad wife, the traditional wife. I'm not talking about the Stepford wife, by the way, but I'm sure some people are probably quite happy with the Stepford wife image, which we put, by the way, on our images today for this particular show. Women who consciously choose to place marriage, children, and the home at the centre of their lives. So the question I'm kind of asking is the government anti-family? Are they anti-women's choices? Because really, women have a right to make choices, but they're kind of being railroaded into this idea that you must give up that choice in the family. And look, a career is more important.

0: Of course, that suits the government because they become another taxpayer rather than to being dependent on the state, you know, and not paying any tax whatsoever. So let me know what you think. Do you believe there's anything wrong? Is it not politically correct anymore to be a stay-at-home wife? And we are talking about wives because that's what this particular strategy is about. Well, joining me, by the way, on Zoom is David Quinn to talk to me about this particular report. David, hi, how are you?
1: Hi, good, thank you.
0: David, okay, maybe you could explain this report for our listeners just in simple terms and what it actually means. It's a kind of five-year plan, I believe. So what is it about?
1: Okay, so it was launched by Norma Foley, the Minister for Education, Disability and Equality, last week. And this is an action plan, and it is a kind of successor or a follow-up to a national strategy for women and girls that was announced last year and brings us up to 2030. So this is now a kind of bullet point action plan, which is setting out how to implement the strategy. So among the things that the action plan sets out to do is public education campaigns to attack kind of harmful gender stereotypes, quote unquote. Some of these, by the way, are to be led by the Media Commission, Commission the Man. I wonder why that's that.
0: Surprise, surprise.
1: Yeah, it ought not be. They want there to be gender budgeting. So when government departments are coming up with their budgets, they want them to look at the impact on gender. They want all civil servants who are responsible for any budgeting or policy decisions to undergo gender mainstream training, all this sort of stuff. But the thing that's really caught the eye, and this is from the national strategy, is this whole kind of anti-trad wife aspect that is taking up, which you mentioned there, will just grab quite a lot of media attention. Because, of course, the question is, why are you so anti-trad wife? Why is that not regarded as a kind of valid path for women to follow? And the ironic thing is, you've got a policy that's supposed to be about expanding women's life opportunities that actually is trying to push them all down a particular path. So it's like kind of a reverse Eamon de Valera and a reverse Archbishop John Charles the Great, because, of course, the Ireland back then said, once you marry and have children, you ought to drop out of the workplace and devote yourself full time to looking after your children and your husband in the home. But now we have a kind of reverse of all this, where the line of the government seems to be, and by the way, this policy is inspired and partly devised by the National Women's Council. So the whole strategy now seems aimed at turning all women into kind of full-time workers. And it's a very strange thing to just turn the previous thing completely over on its head, instead of saying to all people, men and women, actually, we're going to try and empower you to go down whatever path you want. So one path may lead to the home, and another path may lead into work, but the government is absolutely taking sides here in the name, supposedly, of expanding opportunities. So it's
0: is a very different path for Fianna Fáil, because if you go back in time, of course, Bertie Ahern at the time was suggesting at one stage paying women to stay at home and raise their children for the formative years of their lives. So this kind of goes down a very different path for Fianna Fáil. I mean, I suppose it gets them another taxpayer. But like, by what definition are we using trad wife? Because I suppose some people might argue, David, that your definition would be to the more extreme than the neutral definition of a trad wife. A trad wife would be somebody who could part-time work, look after kids, and put them in a creche during the day, whatever. Whereas I suppose your terminology or your version of the trad wife would be closer, and I'm not saying it's the Stepford wife, but closer to that traditional view, because it ties into a conversation we had going back about 6 weeks ago about the declining birth rate. And this is all connected, of course, because the more you force women into careers or tell women that the career is the right direction, the less opportunity they're going to have multiple children. They're probably only going to have one child, which seems to be the average now. So it's a big departure from Fianna Fáil's original, I suppose, policies going back, you know, in the early part of 2000. But it's also, you know, there has to be a kind of somewhere in a middle ground, and you don't believe they're reaching that middle ground.
1: No. I mean, I guess from my own domestic situation, so my wife works full time. My wife down the years has done, I think, what an awful lot of women would like to do, and some can't because of financial circumstances. So she worked, then when our children were young, as in preschool, she dropped out of the workplace for a few years and then went back to work and then stepped it up, so she's now full-time. And I think that is quite common, and it's certainly what opinion polling shows an awful lot of women would like to do, ideally. But the government is kind of saying, no, that is not the path you ought to be following. And you see, what really
0: they can't follow that path, David, because the problem is, you know, for a young couple now leaving college at 22 or 23, possibly wanting to get married, you know, to buy a house anywhere in Ireland now, not just in Dublin, but anywhere in Ireland, you need two good incomes. So realistically, the government has set up this, you know, this kind of socio-economic system in Ireland currently at the moment that two people must be working anyway.
1: Yeah, you see, we bought our house in the mid-90s, so it was a lot more affordable. If we were buying a house today, we'd both have to work full-time all the time in order to afford it.
0: Yeah, and I was in the same situation. Yeah, my first house was 50 grand. Yeah.
1: Yeah, so we were lucky. But you see, what's the really funny aspect of this new strategy is, here we have the National Women's Council with their fingerprints all over it. This is the same National Women's Council that asked the government to put through this referendum that would remove the section of the Constitution that says no mother shall be forced out of the home by economic necessity. And as you remember, in March 2024, the Irish people voted to keep that clause
0: overwhelmingly.
1: 20, it was absolutely enormous. But that has now been completely memory holed, and we're back to a situation where this is considered to be an extremely bad thing, and there's only one aspiration that women should have, and it appears men basically as well, and that is to work all the hours that God gives you. Now, there's a little bit of lip service paid to things like flexible working hours, but what's missing from the strategy is any mention of mother, any mention of wife, any mention of children. It's so bizarre that something that's central to all our lives is missing from this strategy. And it's just a weird thing that you have this. So most people do not have careers. Most people have jobs. It's most people, they work to live, not the other way around. The most important thing in their life is home and the family, not their jobs. Most people have commutes into work.
0: I agree with you, by the way, but I do think that's changing. And when I listen to young people, and particularly I spoke to my own stepdaughter, she's only 16 years of age, she's nearly 17. And we were talking one day and we were asking her, you know, would you like to have children in the future? And her attitude was, I don't know, I think it would be selfish to have children, right? And then she's kind of saying things like, well, maybe one, you know, I don't. And that's the kind of general attitude towards young people. I don't think family to them is as important as it was to us growing up in the 60s, 70s and 80s. I think it's a very different world they're living in now. And I'm very concerned about that, because me and you talked about the maths in relation to the declining birth rates. If we continue on the pattern that we are at the moment, the birth rate has dropped from 5 on average globally to 2.5 children. And that's only because the average is being boosted, of course, by the African continent. But it's at 2.5 now. If it continues that downward decline, we won't exist in 4,000 years. Now, I'm not saying I don't want to alarm people. I'm not saying that's going to happen. But if it continues at that downward decline, that's what's going to happen. We will become extinct. So it is important that we kind of balance this all out. But I can see that, not necessarily blaming the government for everything or the National Women's Council for everything, I can see a problem in the fact that we have a kind of social, we've kind of set up this society now where two people have to work. And I come back to this again. Unless we can reduce the cost of housing, unless we can reduce the cost of childcare, it should be free, unless we can reduce all of those things, this is going to continue to happen. And what the government now are trying to do is trying to tell us that there's no such thing as gender stereotypes, which is complete and utter nonsense. Let's be clear. Men and women are very different.
1: Yeah, so I think an underlying kind of premise of this strategy is that all gender differences and all the kind of different preferences that men and women on average have is all down to the way we're raised. So it's this kind of philosophy that gender is purely a social construct. Now, obviously, how we're raised and the society that we live in creates different expectations for different people. But it's the notion that there's no real differences between the sexes whatsoever, apart from the obvious biological ones. And a point I made in an article I wrote for Grip there yesterday is that if you look at Sweden, so Sweden has had kind of National Women's Council type thinking embedded in the education system and at all levels for decade upon decade upon decade in order to eliminate all gender stereotypes. And guess what? In Sweden, women are still overwhelmingly represented in the jobs you'd expect, like teaching, nursing, childcare, elder care, and men are still overwhelmingly represented in the jobs you'd expect them to be in, particularly manual labor, working with machines, working in engineering, being truck drivers. So despite decades upon decades upon decades of a feminist-dominated education system, men and women are still working in exactly the jobs you'd expect in Sweden, in exactly the numbers you'd expect. And so when you have the government coming along with this very ideologically inflected program saying there's no real differences between men and women, there's no differences in their kind of in the sort of jobs they'd really want if they were all re-educated and they'd all be kind of working outside the home with exactly the same numbers and all this sort of stuff, it's total baloney, and it is trying to set us down on a path that actually amounts to the most massive social engineering.
0: Mm. And what can be done about it? I mean, this is their plan. As you said, they mentioned they have Commissioner Nemal on board on this, the National Women's Council are on board on this, different organisations. I know Nick Delahanty put up a tweet yesterday with the whole background of this and when it started, how much it cost, who are the advisors, how much was paid. Huge sums of money, by the way, have been put into this plan. And yet it seems that even the right and the left on this plan are united in the fact that it's a load of nonsense.
1: Yeah, so I'd love to see some journalists go in front of Norma Foley. It'll probably have to be Ben Scannon.
0: Probably. She doesn't like Ben.
1: No, but just say, like, Minister Foley, why doesn't the word children appear? I think the only time children appears in the plan is in the context of the Department of Children, right? Mm. So why is that missing? Why is marriage missing? Why is family missing? Why do you so de-emphasize the home? Because I don't believe that this strategy corresponds to what Norma Foley probably really thinks deep down. It's like all these ministers go into these departments and they get captured by their civil servants, who, by the way, would have served under the likes of Roderick O'Gorman and Catherine Saponi previously. So they probably brought a lot of people in their own mould into that department. So poor old Norma Foley goes in, she's kind of captured by these people. In comes the National Women's Council and says, this is how we want it to be written. Then she has to front up to the media, who are probably not going to ask the hard questions. In fact, there was a couple of programmes last week about this. And, you know, it was thought it was absolutely fair enough that this strategy should come down heavy on the so-called trad wives and demonize the trad wives. I think there was only one or two programs that actually had a different point of view on this. So you see the media falling in behind the program as well. There was a column, on Saturday by Jennifer O'Connell, I think it was, in the Irish Times. She'd come at it from a feminist perspective, but she thought the whole emphasis on the trad wives thing and the demonization of the trad wives was ridiculous. Brenda Power had a great column yesterday in the Sunday Independent, and I know she's coming on to discuss it. But by and large, the media have either been quiet about it, mm-hmm. or have been welcoming of it and not answering the necessary questions. And I think one reason for that is, obviously, if you're working in journalism, you probably have a career you consider quite fulfilling. You're probably quite a career-orientated person. That's for both the men and the women. And so, therefore, there's a bias in favour of careers that means a policy and a strategy like this will not be properly scrutinised. And again, the referendum of 2.5 years ago that resoundingly kept in place the provision about the mother and the home has been completely forgotten about it, like it never happened. And the government goes on like that referendum never happened, even though, as we say, 75% of people.
0: Well, that's what happens in this country. We end up with national amnesia when it comes to... Should we have national amnesia after the last crash? Look, David, it's been a pleasure talking to you. Thank you for explaining that to everybody.
1: Thank you.
0: And I'm going to speak to Brenda Power in a second, but thank you very much indeed, David. Appreciate
1: thank
0: it.
1: Thank you.
0: Okay, I do want to move on and speak to Brenda Power. She also wrote a piece in the Irish Independent in relation to this and focused, I suppose, more on what we call toxic masculinity and those bad influences out there on both men and women, by the way, and less on the actual strategy itself. So basically the question you're focusing on is not so much on the whole strategy, I suppose, but, you know, it is the question that you want to know is the attention. Why is the attention focused on women and their choices when you believe there's more serious problems lie in the harmful attitudes among some young men, particularly those influenced on the online manosphere? And we all know who we're talking about. There's those two Egypts that were arrested 2 weeks ago. Anyway, so Brenda, the strategy as a whole, do you have a problem with it?
2: No, I don't. I don't have a strategy of it. And I mean, you must remember, Niall, that this is a short excerpt from, I think, a 40-odd page document detailing, you know, objectives for women and girls across healthcare, across domestic violence, across employment opportunities, you know, all very worthy and laudable. So this is an element of it. And in fairness, it probably could say it might have been negligent of them to have omitted the influence of the so-called manosphere. I know that's a word that drives people crazy, but basically the influence of toxic masculinity and the way it affects young men in particular and how they interact with women. And now, nobody in the document does not, as far as I could see, mention trad wives. So this is a bit of a spin that was put on it by the, I'd say, the more liberal media. And my take on it was that basically they were saying, I just heard the end of David there, and he's right. You know, this is what you voted for 2 years ago. You sort of downtrodden, housebound, poor old drudges who don't realize that we could have liberated you from your constitutional enslavement if only you had voted to remove the words woman and mother from the constitution and to remove the constitutional recognition of the fact that the bulk of the work in the house is still done by women. We were asked to take that out, and women said, no thanks, not until the reality changes. We're not changing that. And now they seem to be saying, well, now this is how you're going to end up. This is what you wanted. You all want to be trad wives. First of all, I mean,
0: But is the strategy not ignoring gender stereotypes? And it's almost like gender stereotypes is a dirty word. I mean, David pointed out what happened in Sweden when they tried to force people and force women into male occupations and vice versa. People are naturally drawn. I think it's in our DNA. I mean, there is gender stereotypes. I mean, they do exist. So why are we trying to deny the fact that men and women are inherently different? Yes, they should have the same opportunities. Can't always guarantee the same outcomes, but instead of the same opportunities in life. But why are we denying the fact that they're different? Why are we constantly bringing out papers and strategies and organizations and NGOs to kind of tell us all we're exactly the same when we're not?
2: But also to tell women that unless you are striving for a career in the labor market rather than staying at home and looking after your kids, that you are somehow a failure and a traitor. And this was the debate I thought we had and that we resolved 2 years ago. The women do not feel that. And I think there was a survey at the time, maybe David quoted this figure already, but something like 68% of women, working women, when asked, said they would, given the choice and the economic
0: opportunity. That was solace, wasn't it? Solace to that survey. That's right. I remember that because I'm always quoting it. It was 2017, if I remember, or 2019, that particular survey.
2: I doubt it. Yeah. In fact, I'd say those numbers are higher now. The number of women who would, if they had the opportunity, the economic opportunity to stay at home and look after their kids and, you know, not necessarily can their own vegetables and knit their own muesli, but, you know, look after their kids for the few years when they are small and maybe then
0: and
2: go
0: why,
2: back into
0: why
2: the
0: do they, why do they, the government, are not respecting that choice that women might want to make to stay at home for the formative years of their children's lives? Because if you look back at the old Fianna Fáil, as I mentioned to David, you know, Bertie Ahern was all for that choice. Sure, he was the very one who was suggesting maybe we should be paying women a salary to stay at home if that's what they want to do. But that seems to have all changed. Is this a financial decision by government to push women into the workplace so that they can afford the expensive lifestyle of owning a house, God forbid, in this country?
2: Well, this is it. I mean, there is no possibility of any, your average woman being able to live like a trad wife because you need two mortgages, you need two incomes to buy, have any chance of getting married. So, I mean, I don't know that, to be honest, having looked through the document, I don't think that, in fairness to Norma Foley, I don't think the emphasis is as great as it's been spun to be by the likes of the National Women's Council, which, of course, was all in favour of taking the words women out of the Constitution 2 years ago and urging, you know, basically, I suppose, perpetuating the idea that any woman who chose to stay at home and look after her kids is somehow letting the side down, and that really, if you're not out leaning in the boardroom, you're not actually, you know, at the races at all. So, I mean,
0: they're kind of linking this as well. This whole thing is kind of being linked, you know, to those two clowns who got arrested in the US last week.
2: Yeah.
0: You know, who are we? And I don't want to even give them the publicity and mention their names.
2: Yeah, yeah.
0: But I suppose they are a very bad influence on some young men, right?
2: By the way,
0: there's also women out there who are a really bad influence on young girls too. And I see those on a regular basis. I actually saw two of them this morning chatting away, Lily Allen and some other one who was interviewing her. And the two of them comparing how many abortions they had and thought it was most hilarious thing that they ever heard of, which was absolutely despicable to listen to, even if you're pro-choice or pro-life. But so there's bad influences out there for boys and girls, but we seem to very much focus on the bad influences for boys, and they're kind of linking this to this kind of misogyny or toxic masculinity, which is a phrase I despise, by the way. And they're kind of linking the two together, aren't they? The strategy and all of that.
2: Well, they're saying that, that they are the same, that because of toxic masculinity, which is a thing now, in fairness. And I do
0: think I'm not suggesting it's not a thing, but I just think it's an overused phrase. You know what I mean?
2: Oh, yeah, nobody really knows what it means. I think it's been used so much. But there is, you know, online, there is this rather nasty, you know, portrayal of women as being basically...
0: objects, yes.
2: Sort of housekeepers and childminders and having no autonomy or financial independence beyond that. And that is a vision of you know, a reality that's been sold to young boys. And young boys, I really think, are the ones who should be the target of any government strategy to tackle this. You know, and lumping it in with tradwives, the tradwife thing is a fad.
0: Why do we focus on the girls as well, Brenda? See, you're exactly kind of doing the same in a little way, right? But I mean, there are equally really bad influences out there for young girls. Really bad influences for young girls.
2: There are, but I mean, if we're talking about the tradwife and the limiting of women's choices in terms of employment, in terms of career, I think that if you're talking in particular about online influences, I think that the impetus for this particular element, and you can talk, you know, you can discuss abortions and promoting them as the best thing since sliced pan in a different context. But if you're talking about particularly the mindset that sees women as submissive and sort of inferior citizens whose only role is to serve men you need to talk to.
0: Is there anything wrong with the stereotype that, you know, the kind of man is the breadwinner, the woman is the nurturer? Because I remember there was a bit of research done there a while ago in relation to dating. And I know this might sound reasonably irrelevant, but I thought it was relevant. And they asked men when they met a young girl, you know, for the future, and they thought somebody they might want to marry, you know, did it matter what her occupation was? Or whether she was working or not. And most men said they didn't care. But when they asked women the same question, the vast majority of women said they wanted a man with a good job, right? So they wanted a man with a reasonably good income. And I don't believe, by the way, that's a bias. I don't believe that's an influence. I believe that's a natural thing that women, a lot of women, not all, want to be taken care of. And I also believe it's a natural instinct for men to feel like they want to be the provider and look after women. I think that's something that's within our DNA. We can't deny that. It's been there since the caves. And I think it's kind of linked to this whole conversation. Because myself and David Quinn were talking, going back about 2 or 3 weeks ago, about the birth rate and the declining birth rate, which is a bigger catastrophe, by the way, than climate change, but everybody seems to ignore it. And if we continue down the path we're going, we will become extinct. You know, if the birth rate continues to decline at the rate it's declining at the moment, already in many countries we're seeing replacement being the replacement level lower than the birth or higher than the birth rate, or the other way around, should I say? So these are all connected, all of these things. And if we continue to tell women, listen, you know, you really shouldn't be staying at home and having 2 or 3 kids. You should get your career going. Think about having maybe one child when you get to about 35. You won't have time for the second one. She'll be grand. At least you'll be paying a mortgage. And that's what we're kind of doing, isn't it?
2: Well, I mean, the reality is you can't afford to have a second kid in many cases. People simply can't afford it, no matter how much they might want, because a childcare costs nearly as much as a mortgage, and you need 2 incomes, and you need 2 people working full time. I mean, that's
0: the problem, militating then, against it.
2: That's the problem. But I mean, I agree with you, Niall. I mean, you know, I do think that women's instinct is to nurture. That's why they want men who can support them, so that they will be able to produce children. If you've got to support a man and a house full of kids, I don't think that's very realistic.
0: No.
2: So that is a perfectly normal aspiration, to be honest, for women when they're looking for a mate. I mean, you know yourself, that's where the idea of providing a diamond comes from. You know that. Totally useless thing. You can't eat it. But once a man can provide a decent-sized diamond, that is a sort of time-honoured way of showing that he is a capable provider.
0: I had that conversation with somebody during the week, actually, on the show. We were asking about that rule of thumb. What is it? Is it, Brent, is it really 3 months' salary? Is that what they say?
2: Oh, this has gone up. but you know that in other species, for instance, there are some birds that require a male bird to fly to the toppest, most dangerous mountaintop and bring down a leaf from a tree that only grows there to show that he has the stamina and the resilience to be a provider. So we're not the only ones they look for diamonds. And
0: so so that's what I'm saying. So this strategy is ignoring a basic thing, that there is a stereotype. We are different as men and women. And, you know, enforcing this kind of, what this I suppose, social construct is not the right thing to do. Now, in relation to the strategy, by the way, it has received a huge amount of criticism, particularly the fact that the Women's Council of Ireland are involved, or the National Women's Council, say, are involved in it. And their funding has actually been increased, even though in the referendum, they certainly took the wrong path.
2: Well, they weren't representing women.
0: No.
2: I think that's been the case with the National Women's Council for a long time. And I really do resent the fact that my taxes go to support an organisation that's fundamentally opposed to pretty much everything I believe in. And I don't know why they are still allowed to call themselves the National Women's Council, to be honest, because they certainly do not represent women and can't even define women, actually.
0: Well, they'll argue they don't represent you, but they do represent women. But that's how they will always
2: Well, they represent women with penises as well, and I have a difficulty with that particular description. But anyway,
0: okay. So you don't like their definition of women? No.
2: I think in the National Women's Council should really be able to define the word that's in.
0: Most of society seems to have a problem defining the word at the moment, Brenda. It's not just the National Women's Council.
2: I don't know about that. I don't know if you noticed this now, but I was looking at the National Strategy for Women's Health 4 years ago, and the preface to that said, of course, when we use the word woman, and they put it in inverted commas, that we mean women, everyone who identifies as a woman, and people who don't identify as a woman but share women's biology. That's gone. That little
0: I hate to go off the topic, but we're still doing that within the HSE and within different medical organisations. You know, people with uteruses and people who have periods and all
2: cervix covers. Yeah, I think the tide is turning on that. If you look at.
0: We need a Supreme Court decision over here too, just like the UK, I think, I imagine, at some stage, to define that properly.
2: I think the court cases will resolve that when they start to roll in. But anyway, we've gone off topic.
0: So the strategy itself, you believe, is not too bad, but you do have questions around, I suppose, that there are more important and more serious problems that lie in the attitudes of, I suppose, some young men towards women.
2: And I don't think it's a bad thing to encourage women to have financial independence.
0: I wouldn't suggest that. And by the way, I don't think it's a bad thing to tell women they have choices. Absolutely they have. This is not the 1940s. Yeah. You know what I mean? Yeah. So they do have choices. But I also believe there's a kind of thing there as well where somebody told me a while ago, and this girl I know, she's a very typical wife, right? She stays at home, she wears the pinny, she makes fairy cakes all day with the kids. You know, you couldn't get a more Stepford wife if you asked, right? And she's a lovely woman. I know her really well. Her husband has a good job, mind you. And she said to me, when she's out with her friends, you know, they kind of almost look down on her. You know, they, oh, what are you working at? Oh, well, I stay at home with my kids. I'm staying at home. Oh, really? And she said it's almost like it's a bad thing. It's politically incorrect now to stay at home with your kids.
2: I don't know about that, Niall. I mean, I've had the opposite too when I told someone in that fortunate position that I worked as well. She said, well, of course, my kids are my priority. In other words, you don't give a toss about yours. You probably don't even remember their names. So I think it goes both ways. And to be honest, the only women that I know who can now afford to stay at home are so privileged and so wealthy that just poor working drones envy them profoundly, you know.
0: Well, look, Brenda, it's been a pleasure talking to you. Listen, thank you very much indeed. Appreciate you coming out of the independent journalist, Brenda Power. Thank you very much.
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0: All right, welcome back. Now, let me go to Bernie, if I can. Bernie, hi, how are you?
13: I'm grand.
0: Okay,
13: Kyle, how are you?
0: So you were the working woman. Okay, you're retired now, but you were the working woman. Get out and work there, Bernie. And you did both. You looked after your kids as well. But this new strategy seems to suggest that that shouldn't even be a choice, or it's not even something we should even think about anymore, that women should naturally be out there having careers.
13: Well, I mean, I came from an era where my mother, once she had got married and had a child, she was forced into giving up her job, which was a nurse at the time. And, you know, she didn't have any choice. And when she reared 12 of us, and, you know, she did an exceptional job. I don't know how the poor woman did it, but she did. And she did it all on her own with my dad. And they, you know, that was the family I come from. I had to go out to work because there was no jobs, as you know, back in the 80s. There was hardly any jobs. And if you had a job, you held on to it. Mm-hmm. And it was a decision. My husband didn't have a job, so I had no other choice to make, you know, for my family to grow and to become, you know, and give them the best that I could. I opted to work and be a mother. And it was, you know, frowned upon. I went into the bank to get a loan for my mortgage, and I was told, because I was a married woman, they wanted my husband's details, not mine. And that was really hard and difficult to take, because I was, you know, the woman, the main breadwinner, but the banks didn't accept that.
0: Yeah, they wanted to know where the husband was, yeah.
13: Yes, and it was very difficult to get across that barrier, but I did. And, you know, anything else I went up against, went on along the same with your bills. They all had to be in your husband's name. You couldn't have an ESB bill in your name. You couldn't have a phone bill in your name, even though you were the breadwinner.
0: I didn't know that.
13: Yes, that's the truth. So, wow. It didn't change till the late 80s or early 90s. And because finally, single women were able to buy houses on their own, and all that kind of thing went away. Now, people seem to have forgotten all this. So, as a woman that was married with a family, I am proud of the fact that I did the best I could for my family, because if I didn't, there was nothing else for us, mm-hmm. except maybe emigration to another country, which I wasn't able to afford the tickets to go away anyway.
0: I knew that women, obviously, when they got pregnant, had to give up their jobs in the civil service. I knew that was a thing. They changed that law back in the 80s, the earlier part of the 80s. But I wasn't aware that, you know, even an ESB bill or what, anything like that, you know, when we look pre-80s, I suppose, that you couldn't have that in the wife's name. It had to be, like, it was almost like, okay, so where's your husband now? You know, are you there doing things on your own? God bless you. Where's your husband? We need to get permission from him.
13: Yeah, and that was it, and that was the way it was. I mean, I remember going into the bank, and you know, in 1984 actually, and for my first house, and the manager came out and he said, "Oh no, you know, where's your husband?" And I said, "What is it? Mind the kids, like?" And he said, "Oh no, this would have to go to our head office. You know, you can't." And I said, "Why can't I do it?" I said, "I'm permanent in pension in my job. I'd only got it a few weeks earlier. You know, that I was permanent in my job." Yeah. And I said, "Why can't I have mortgage in my own?" And he said, "Oh God, no." And I was really angry. And so I went in on the Friday. I reported it at the head office of the bank. And on the Monday, when I went in, I was told, actually, I was rang by the head office and they said, oh, you can go in now, he might be more amenable. And when I went in, he said, I take tablets for my irritable bowel. You had no right to do what you did. And I said, but you weren't listening to me.
0: And do you think that was in the bank itself? Was that a personal view of the guy that was looking after you? Or do you think that was banking policy?
13: It was banking policy, because some of my friends worked in banking at the time, and they said it was, unfortunately, that was kind of common across the whole scale,
0: right.
13: The whole finance world, that, you know, that was in 1984. You know,
0: I'm glad we're not there anymore, and I'm glad that women, are independent and, you know, can make independent choices and about their careers and everything else. But, and that's what, I think equality is a great thing. I think feminism worked greatly for that for years. But then I think we went too far. I think we're going in the opposite direction now, where I think feminism is doing more damage to women now than it ever did.
13: Well, as a woman, I feel it's doing a very big disservice to women. Mm. I don't see any services that I feel, oh yeah, that makes me feel great as a woman.
0: The strategy doesn't really mention children at all, as David Quinn rightly pointed out. And it doesn't mention the family. And the strategy is put together, by the way, by NGOs and organisations, who are the same NGOs and organisations in the last referendum who wanted everybody to take the word woman and mother out of the constitution. And even the word family.
13: Well, they're absolutely not representing us, me as a normal heterosexual.
0: Well, they are representing
13: female.
0: Some people for obvious, well, obviously they're representing somebody.
13: Well, I'm still finding maybe I'm silly or something, but I just can't get my head around, how do you tell your child when, say, it's two females that, we got an egg and a sperm? Like, where do they think the baby came from if it's two females or two males?
0: Mm.
13: Like, how is...
0: Yeah,
13: how
0: we're not the same.
13: I'm not saying that... I'm not saying they're not a family. They are, but how do you...
0: We seem to be in denial. There's a political correctness around talking about this, and we're in denial... That, and by the way, there are some great single fathers out there. I'm not saying for a minute fathers are not really great with their children, because they are. There are some wonderful single fathers. But here's the thing. It's not a lie to turn around and say women are better at raising children. I mean, they just are.
13: And I know, it is the hardest job you'll ever do in your life is rearing a child. You have a two-year-old that's having a tantrum in a shop. You have a two-year-old that's
0: I've been there.
13: You have a baby that has colic. You have a sick baby. You have a child that is petulant. You know yourself, they're throwing everything on the ground. They're throwing their food on the ground. The little things that will really get under your skin and grate you. But you know what? It's the biggest teacher of all times for you as a person.
0: And by the way, they're all great memories, because when you just said that, the first thing that came into my head was the night I sat on the floor and my son, he was my firstborn, in his bedroom. He was only about two, and he had a croup. The cough, really bad cough.
13: Oh, yes, croup. Yeah,
0: and I sat in the bedroom with a kettle with the lid off, boiling the kettle for about 4 hours, filling the room with steam to try and help him. Anyway, stay there, Bernie. And by the way, I remember that now as a good memory, not a bad one. When I was at 4 o'clock in the morning, the time, it was probably bad at the time. Stay there for a second. Let me go to Laura. Laura, hi, how are you?
14: Hi, Niall, how are you?
0: Good. Now, you were a trad wife. This word trad wife has been used a lot over the weekend because of this particular strategy. Now, the strategy doesn't mention the trad wife, but it kind of suggests that that's an outdated concept.
14: Domestic goddess now is what I prefer to refer to myself as, but I'm a mother. That's what I am. I am a mother. I am at home with my children. It was a choice that when I was married that we made. He worked ridiculously long hours as a truck driver. He was very rarely at home. So it was nigh on impossible anyway for me to get a job around his hours.
0: Mm-hmm.
14: But it was also not financially beneficial for me to get a job, because most of it would have been handed over to a childcare facility.
0: Yeah. Yeah.
14: We sadly worked out that for the five kids that we it would have cost in and around $400 or $500 a week in childcare.
0: Wouldn't be doable. And by the way, Laura, you're the exception to the rule at the moment with five children. The average is one and a half.
14: Some of them are grown up now. Three of them are kind of grown up, and I still have two younger boys here, but there's a big gap there between them. But
0: okay. So you were busy.
14: I started young.
0: Yeah, you were busy.
14: I was busy, and genuinely, especially this time of the year when they're off school for 9 weeks, I couldn't figure out how the hell I was going to manage.
0: Can I ask you a question? When you say, we talk about choice, right? Were you happy with that choice? Although you say it wasn't financially viable for you to go to work because you would have been paying it all over in childcare. I get all of that. Was that the barrier, or was that, did you still say to yourself, but look, either way, I prefer to be here with the kids?
14: No, it was always my choice. That was something that had been discussed from day one, that if we had kids, I would be the traditional housewife. It made more sense for me to be at home, mind the kids. I don't have family locally that would have been able to help out. And I know, I see other working moms there, and when a child is sick, what they have to go through to get somebody to mind their child who's sick because they can't put them into childcare for a day. I just couldn't. Like, I'm a mother. That was my job. I wanted to be at home with my kids. I wanted to rear them. My own mother did it, and she did a great job at it. And she went to work years later when my youngest brother was 12 or 13. When he started secondary school, that's when she started working. And that would be my aim.
0: These kind of strategies that kind of, it more or less suggest that every woman should be out there having a career and not even thinking about babies till they're 30 or 40 years of age. Do you think these strategies are very kind of anti-housewife or anti-mother who wants to stay at home?
14: I think they've been very anti-mother and housewife for years. I mean, I lived in Holland a number of years ago, and they actually brought in a system where the stay-at-home mother was given part of her husband's tax 4 times a year.
0: I have no understanding to this day why, let's say, you know, if your husband is working and you're at home, why he can't take all of your tax credits. That just makes no sense to me why that shouldn't be allowed. If you're gone to the trouble of getting a piece of paper and you're married and you've kids and he's out working and he's paying tax through the nose and you're sitting at home, you know, being a housewife or a house, what's the proper word now? But a homemaker, is that the word they use nowadays?
14: Homemaker. Yeah.
0: Right. You're right, because it's gender neutral. A homemaker, that you're wasting your tax credits. They're just sitting there, not being used. It's stupid.
14: Well, we weren't married for years. We only got married a few years ago, and to be fair, one of the reasons was because he was being taxed as a single person, even though we had been together for years, we had kids, he was being still taxed as a single person. Mm. We didn't actually cop that until years later, when I was looking at the tax, and I was like, why are you getting taxed so much? And then I figured it out, and I was like, right, we need to get married, because this is ridiculous.
0: Yeah.
14: He was being taxed the whole time as a single person.
0: Yeah, sorry, Bernie, you were the same, were you? No.
15: I was taxed. Yeah, I was taxed as a thing, as a far as away. When he got everything, and I got hardly anything.
0: Oh, okay.
15: So I did get the when the mortgage was taken out. We were married. We were in a different place. Sorry, we were in a different life. We were married, so he was on unemployment. I was taxed. Sorry, didn't correct myself. No, I got the tax for the two.
0: Yeah, but you don't get the full amount. You get. What is it? They used to call it a credit for a stay-at-home wife. That's what it used to be called years ago. It's now a stay-at-home dependent, which is the same thing, right? And I think it's, 1,600, 1,800 quid a year is the tax credit that you get if your wife is at home or your husband's at home, whichever it happens to be, more so.
15: Yeah, I mean, it was very lately changed. I know it was late 80s before all that changed, to be honest.
0: But it's not enough. I mean, if Laura wants to stay at home and her husband wants to work, he should be able to use all of her tax credits.
15: They're a couple. They should be seen. They're rearing the one set of children, and they should be allowed the tax for everyone. And that should not be even a go-to. That should be done mandatory. Once you have a family together, that should be all. Your taxes are united.
0: Okay, if I could just ask you as well, Laura, do you think, Laura, when you were out and about, you know, in a world now where women more so have careers, do you think you were kind of frowned upon a little bit?
14: Absolutely.
0: Yeah.
14: Without a shadow of a doubt. And unfortunately, my marriage broke down last year.
0: Sorry, dear.
14: And I'm now. Yeah, well, we'll blame him, but we'll say no more about that. Well, that's a subject for another day now.
0: He probably blames you, but go on.
14: Oh, sure he does. But worse than that was when I had to go to social welfare, and I've never gone to social welfare in my life for a penny. Going up to social welfare and to be told that we had to be separated 3 months before I could claim anything. And I'm standing there going, so how do I pay my bills?
0: What are you going to do? Just starve for three months?
14: Yeah, apparently that's what I had to do, was just starve for 3 months and try and pay rent and food and feed my children for 3 months, but nothing. He had absconded and left me with nothing. But definitely a lot of people at the time, actually get yourself a little job. And I'm looking going, and how do I do that? When I had two children still in primary school.
0: Are you going to look after the kids for me or pay the childcare costs? Yeah.
14: I do find I'm still frowned upon, very much so over the years.
0: Apart from being frowned upon by organizations of the and the, of the state, do you think you're being frowned on by other women who, you know, what you say at home? Oh, yeah.
14: Definitely down through the years, there was definitely a bit of that I was kind of frowned upon. No, it never bothered me. The way I looked at it was my kids were happy and healthy. We weren't rich, we weren't poor, we were able to go on holiday once a year, we had a nice lifestyle, I was able to go off, like now at the moment in the summer, fine days, I'm able to go off to the beach with my kids, do things.
0: Mm.
14: Those times are precious.
0: Yeah, I agree.
14: They're only small, like my eldest son now is 27, and when I think he's 27 and I'm looking back going, where did the time go?
0: Oh, I know, I have a 29-year-old as my first child now is 29, and I look back and go, where did those 29 years go? Yeah.
14: But I can say I have those memories. I have all those memories down through the years, all the things we've done, the little day trips here and there that count. Just even silly things, you know, just picking up, going to the beach one day and just doing a detour on the way home and ending up in the most stupid place. But I can say I have those memories, and I see some of the working moms, and I know they frown upon me, but I wonder, is it sometimes a bit of jealousy that they're not able to do those things with their kids?
0: Okay, hang on. Stay there for a second, Nora. I want to bring Morris in as well. Morris, by the way, texted in some wonderful pictures, by the way, of his family. Morris, how many was in this family of yours?
16: I was the youngest of 10. 5 boys and 5 girls.
0: I'm looking at these wonderful black and white pictures here of your dad. That's you in his arms, I assume, is it?
16: Yeah.
0: As a baby.
16: Yeah, and my 4 brothers.
0: Yeah, you're a retired now, so this picture must be at least 65 years old. Yeah.
16: Exactly. Yeah. I was born on the 4th of March, 1961, and it was my mother and father's 18th wedding anniversary when I was born.
0: Yeah.
16: So a great connection.
0: I'm looking at your mother here. It looks like a very typical stay-at-home wife. She has her penny on her. And there's a few other people there. There's somebody with a nice perm as well.
16: Yeah.
0: And anyway.
16: That's right.
0: Yeah. Good pictures. But okay, this new strategy, if we can get back to this kind of national women and girls strategy for the next 5 years, it seems to completely disregard, you know, the trad wife, as they call it, or the stay-at-home wife.
16: Yeah. I don't know. Do you want to be seen to be with the times and trendy? You can look in those two photographs that I sent you in, right? And you can see 10 great people come out of that love of those two people. My father was the provider, my mother was the homemaker. And the 10 of us grew up and they were very proud of us. So when I come from a working class value background like that, as you did, where women sacrificed their lives for their children, in my opinion, through love and dedication, and the fathers went out because they were old school bread earners, they're hunter-gatherers, they're food providers. And then I followed suit as well. Some women are not interested in that. They don't want to give their life to their family. They want to give their life to themselves. And like you said, you've had discussions before about people coming on, I don't want to have kids. Do you want to have kids? No, we won't have kids. We have a good life together. Then they buy a couple of dogs. And then 20 years later, they go, Jesus, we should have had children. Whatever you want our life, take it. But you can see in the two pictures that I sent you in, that's a lifetime of memories. And I just told your researcher yesterday that I went to my father's grave. He was 30 years past yesterday. And I put flowers on and I said a prayer. And I went to the house in Ballyfermot where I grew up. And while I was at the grave, I said, thank you for everything I have. Thank you for who I am. And thank you for giving me one of the best lives I could ever have while I'm here on God's earth.
0: Mm.
16: And that's what it means to me. Now, modern day times, we're into everything. Like I even told your researcher, my wife unfortunately lost her job in 1995 when the Irish press went. So we sat down and discussed it. I said, you're on your second child now. We want to have 3. What do you want to do? Well, I said, look, it's going to cost too much for you to find a job and then childcare. So I went out at night time. When I got home from my driving job, I had my dinner and I went locally to a shop and I provided security from 6 o'clock till 10 o'clock. I went and got a second job to make sure that we had enough money. And I didn't mind doing that. And I worked overtime on Saturdays because it was instilled into me the family values. If you want something, if you want to rear your children properly, go and do what your parents done for you. So I followed suit.
0: Okay, but is our view of it an old-fashioned view? I just want to read out, by the way, Jonathan disagrees with something I said earlier on. And he says, comparing single-parent outcomes shows that children in single-father households often statistically rank higher in certain academic and behavioural metrics. But researchers emphasise this is largely driven by the underlying economic factors like higher average income and stability rather than a parent's gender alone. And I would disagree with you, your synopsis of that, Jonathan. When you take into consideration single-parent families, the vast majority, probably, I don't know, I'm guessing 90% or 95% are probably female. So to do a statistic on it would be completely inaccurate, because those who are single men with a child most likely would be in a better economic position if they're single men. And so I think the metrics, rightly so, by the way, the article points out the metrics are skewed. So, Jonathan, I don't agree with you. But you heard what Laura said there, Morris.
16: Yeah.
0: Was your wife, you know, frowned upon, you know, I suppose more so in the last 15 to 20 years by other women who were career orientated and looking at your wife or looking at Laura and going, oh, you stay. Well, what do you do for a living? Oh, you stay at home. Oh, right. Yeah.
16: Right.
0: Do you reckon they're frowned upon?
16: I think probably, yeah, there was two generations come out of that time. Like your first child was born, I think I worked it out, 1997. Like my last child was born, right?
0: Yeah.
16: So he's 29 as well. Your fella is 29. I think Carol probably built a network of people around her that were in the same position in her. And then we noticed when we were living in certain estates and when we moved a couple of times, the women that were working stayed together with their buddies, and the women that were homemakers stayed together with their buddies. So there was two sets of people that came out of that generation. Those who wanted to work and have the extra, the two cars and the holidays. And then there was the women that were quite prepared to stay at home like their mothers did and their fathers did and rear the children, be the family. To me, mothers like yours and mothers like mine and Carol's were the backbone of Irish society. This country is as wealthy today because of the sacrifices those women put into rearing their children in the 60s. Like when you see in my
0: photograph. Then let's give Laura a round of applause there as well. Laura, well done. Yeah, and you are right. I'm not being cynical when I say that, because my mother, Laura, and you know Laura's mother, probably your mother, Morris. You know, without them, we wouldn't be where we are today, because they gave us the opportunities 100%. And provided those opportunities.
16: Exactly. Yeah, and they made sure that we had a future, that whatever we did,
0: what's going to happen? Well, Laura, are you concerned about the future? I don't know. Have you got boys and girls, Laura?
14: I have. Four boys and one daughter, yeah.
0: Okay, four boys and one daughter. Boys are cheaper, by the way.
16: What age group? What age group are you, Laura?
14: The youngest is 7. It goes 7, 13, 17, 24, and 27.
0: It's a good spread. Okay.
14: It's a good spread, yeah.
16: Yes.
0: So are you concerned about your daughter in the future, that this idea that she won't be able to follow in your footsteps, even if she wants to? I'm saying that'll be her choice, obviously.
14: She doesn't want children. And I'm finding that with both of my older children, that there's no interest whatsoever in having children. And I think that, again, comes from society now. It's put upon them that children are too expensive. This is what I hear. Oh, too expensive to have kids. And I'm looking at them going, it's only as expensive as you make it.
0: Laura Morris, thank you very much, Nate.
17: 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Ireland's latest news is always up to date at classichits.ie.
18: Mary, I must tell you something. I finally got rid of Mick.
8: And are you sure he's gone?
18: 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I got the cert to prove it. I reckon he hadn't many miles left in him.
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2: It's 7 o'clock. Good morning. I'm Jane McNamara. At least 51 people have been killed after a powerful 7.7 magnitude earthquake struck the Indonesian island of Flores. Hundreds of buildings have been damaged, with dozens of aftershocks hampering search and rescue efforts. Around 5,000 people evacuated after a tsunami warning was issued, although it was later lifted. Aintu is hitting out at the government over a more than 16% increase in spending on emergency accommodation last year. The party says money spent on homeless shelters has doubled since 2021, according to the Irish Examiner. It's accusing the government of putting €1 billion down the drain instead of using the money for housing. Aintu Mayo TD Paul Lawless says too much was spent on homeless accommodation last year when people need proper homes.
3: The year-on-year surge in terms of the increase is very, very worrying. €450 million is enough to build hundreds of homes for people on the social housing list. Of course, we absolutely need to provide shelter for those people who would otherwise be on the street. But this is just an enormous amount of money.
2: The government is being warned to press pause on fuel increases. Fuels for Ireland doesn't want to see a return of fuel protests if the price of diesel goes over €2 on the 1st of September. Petrol will rise by 11 cent and diesel by 12 cent in a fortnight, but the Irish Independent reports the government's thinking about stalling other hikes in the coming months. CEO of Fuels for Ireland, Kevin McPartlin, fears more protests if the excise duty comes back in September.
4: I am fearful that if the government goes ahead and increases the price of a litre of diesel to over €2 on the 1st of September, that

0: that we may have repeats of those protests again, and I really hope we don't have that.
1: Gardaí are appealing for help in finding a 20-year-old woman and her five-week-old baby who've been reported missing from Drogheda in County Louth. Jade and Arlo's family are concerned for their well-being, and anyone with information is asked to come forward. Tina Gates reports.
2: Jade Rowland and Arlo Rowland were last seen at around 5 to 2 on Saturday morning. Jade's described as being 5'7" with slim build, black hair and brown eyes. Arlo's described as having dark hair and dark eyes. When last seen, Jade was wearing a matching green and black striped shorts and top and a black and white polka dot hoodie, while Arlo was in a pram.
1: Europe is rushing firefighting aircraft and helicopters to Belgium as the country battles one of its worst ever wildfires. Flames have already swept through a third of the High Fens Nature Reserve near the German border, forcing two villages to evacuate. It comes as wildfires rage across parts of the EU, including southwest France, where hundreds of people have been driven from their homes. Speaking with an interpreter, one resident described terrifying scenes in the France 24 news.
3: Combien à la maison là?
4: Nous sommes trois.
3: Trois. Je vous laisse prendre la route.
5: We're still worried about the houses. We're surrounded by pine forests, and we've already seen burning pine needles land around our house.
1: Hawaii's Big Island is bracing for a potentially historic direct hit from Hurricane Lala, with residents being told to shelter in place. The Category 1 storm is packing winds of around 120 kilometres an hour, with torrential rain already causing flooding and power cuts. Hawaii's Governor Josh Green has described Lala as an enormous storm. NBC News reporter Morgan Chesky says forecasters are warning there's a potentially life-threatening risk of flash floods and landslides.
6: This could very well be the first hurricane on record to ever strike the Big Island, and that's why everyone is taking this incredibly seriously, stocking up on food, water, emergency supplies.
1: In the UK, more than €35,000 has been raised for the family of former Cambridge professor Jason Arday, who was found dead on Friday. It's to help with funeral costs, as his family said they're in shock at losing him. The 41-year-old had resigned from Cambridge after facing allegations of plagiarism, which he denied. That's your news at 4 minutes past
7: Hello,
1: seven.
7: 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A message from the Road Safety Authority. 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
11: A listener sent in, you know, a couple of topics that they thought would be interesting to discuss. And one of those topics, Gobby Girl, was that blood is thicker than water. And I find this really interesting. In other words, family comes first, friends can come and go, relationships can break down, but your family is supposed to be the one group of people you stand by no matter what. They get a free pass, essentially. And in everyday life, most of us probably understand that. If your brother loses his job, you might lend him some money when nobody else will. If your daughter's relationship falls apart, she can come home and stay with you. You couldn't do that to a stranger. If your sister makes a terrible mistake, she might forgive her more quickly than you would somebody else who is just a friend. That's the idea, I suppose, behind the whole blood is thicker than water. You give family a little more understanding, or a free pass, as they say, or a hall pass, a little more patience, I suppose, and maybe a second or third chance because they're blood. But where does that end? And is it really thicker than water? Imagine your brother gets into a fight outside a pub and seriously assaults somebody. You know he's in the wrong. Do you still stand beside him in court, defend him to other people, and help pay his legal bills because he's your brother? Or imagine your son is arrested for dealing in drugs. Why do I keep saying son? It could be your daughter. She rings from the Garda station, asking you to bail them out. As a parent, your instinct might be to protect your child, but are you helping them or actually protecting them? And are you actually protecting them from the consequences that might finally make them change? Or her change? And what about the less dramatic things, I suppose, in life? The family member who constantly borrows money and never pays it back. The relative who lies to you, constantly steals from you and treats everyone around them badly. But the family keeps making excuses because, as sure, he's family. At what point does blood stop becoming thicker than water? Let me know. That, I'm just asking the question. Is blood thicker than water? Let me know what you think. The number is 085-100-2255. Now, I suppose you'd really want to get somebody on who knows a lot about the psychology of this. Somebody who's an expert in that field. And probably not in the field of mortgages and money. So joining me is Carl Dieter. Carl, how are you doing?
4: Hey, how are you getting on?
11: Carl, I know you're not an expert in the field, but in saying that, you have family. And this term, blood is thicker than water, is it true?
4: I think it is, yeah.
11: Hmm.
4: I do. So, for instance, would a parent give up a kidney to save their child's life? I would say, yeah.
11: Hmm.
4: Would a parent or anyone give up a kidney to save a stranger's life? I mean, I'm sure some do, but I would say probably not. Yeah. Would I jump in front of a train for a stranger? I don't know. But I can tell you what, if it was one of my kids, my answer to that becomes a lot more definite. Would I stay by my son or daughter if they were convicted of drinking drugs or convicted of selling drugs? I think I would.
11: Mm-hmm.
4: While not agreeing with their decision, I don't think they'd give up on them. Whereas if it was some random kid or other person that I knew.
11: Your phone is a bit low, Carl. Sorry, it's difficult to hear. Your phone is just...
4: Oh, sorry. Yeah. I would quickly disassociate myself from someone were they not a blood relative. So I think it's obvious to most people that blood is thicker than water. And really, the question isn't whether that's true, because we know it's true. You know it's true. Everyone listening knows it's true. The question is, where is the limit of that?
11: But you're saying it's true. You're just using your own analogy and your own child. Yes, you would step in front of a moving train to change to protect your child. But
4: prove me wrong.
11: But I don't believe.
4: I'm saying it's true, but there's a limit to it.
11: No, you're missing the point I'm trying to make. Of course you would do that for your child or your wife or your mother or your father. But that's not blood is thicker than water. That's a natural instinct.
4: That's exactly what it is.
11: No, that's a natural instinct to protect your child from danger.
4: Okay, use the kidney transplant then.
11: Again, that's a natural instinct to protect your child from danger. You either give them a kidney or they die. No, not necessarily. Blood is thicker than water.
4: Now you're changing definitions.
11: No, blood is thicker than water goes to your last analogy, the drug dealing. It goes to something that's not what blood is thicker than water was invented for. But not life-threatening. We're not talking about protecting somebody here. When I say protecting somebody, we're not talking about saving their life. We're talking about protecting them when they've done something wrong. In other words, you give them a pass that you wouldn't ordinarily give a friend or somebody who is, you know, just an acquaintance.
4: I need you to look up the definition of blood being thicker than water, and I believe that it means your loyalty or instinct to assist is greater to those that you are related to.
11: Are you reading that off a dictionary there now?
4: No, I'm sitting with my feet up on a desk and enjoying the days passing by while I have a chat with a person who's making no sense.
11: Look, God, there you go. And look at you being nasty on your birthday as well, by the way. Happy birthday, Carl. Sorry, I know you didn't want people to know.
4: Thank you very much. I just have to throw in the odd clanger and I'll keep you on your toes. Keep you honest.
11: I know, but here's the thing, right? Okay, so if my son, stole a packet of biscuits, of course, you'd stand by them, you know what I mean? Or whatever. But if your son came home and said, Dad, I'm about to be in the fight in the nightclub tonight, I'm about to punch a guy and he's in hospital in a coma, and the police come looking for him at the door, and he tells you, Dad, quick, I'm going to get out of here, I'm going to go down to Uncle Jimmy's house down in Kerry, don't tell them where I'm gone.
4: I tell him, don't run from your problems. That's not how this ends.
11: But he's going.
4: Running your whole life.
11: But he's going to Uncle Jimmy's house in Kerry. Are you going to tell the guards, listen, he's in Uncle Jimmy's house in Kerry?
4: If he does some stupid shit like that, you have to face up to it. And that's whether he's my son, your son, anyone's son.
11: And would you stand in court beside him? Would you stand in court beside him?
4: Yeah, I would. Because
11: no matter what he does, Carl, would you stand in court beside him? If he murders
4: you say no matter what he does, that starts to go into some crazy territory.
11: But isn't that the ultimate, blood is thicker than water?
4: Set off a bomb in the middle of a packed area and kill 200 people. Like, you know, no matter what is a pretty big statement. The thing is, within the realm of the mistakes that people make in their lives, I don't believe, you know, like I can write someone off who's a stranger. But I will not rapidly write off one of my children because, you know, I raised them from when they were tiny. You know, I fed him at night when he woke up. I walked and cared and did everything. And that bond is not one that will easily break for me. So that's why I said blood is thicker than water. And what we're discussing, and I think you're agreeing with me, is that where does the limit, where is the line where it, to a certain extent, but then once you pass it, then it gets, you know, gets a bit too far out. So like if it turned out that he was a serial killer and he killed, you know, multiple innocent people, no.
11: Why does there have to be multiple people? Can it not just be one? Is one not enough?
4: Because serial killer means more than one.
11: Yeah, so, but I wouldn't, if my son killed somebody, I wouldn't defend him. I wouldn't expect you to defend him, but I wouldn't say
4: serial killer implies an injustice, as in it's a murder. But you could kill someone and be guilty of manslaughter, and are you going to give up on them for that? Like, say if someone that you love was working a double shift and fell asleep at the wheel and veered off and ran over a pedestrian, that pedestrian dies. Like, that is a horrible thing. It's a terrible travesty. It's bad for the, obviously, loved ones of the pedestrian and the pedestrian themselves. And it's also, you know, terrible on the person who did it, because you know that they didn't set out to kill someone. Would you stand by them? I probably would, yeah. You know, even though a life was taken in that instant. And I wouldn't believe that, you know, that exact moment in time was a reflection of their life to date. Now, if it was someone who was always causing trouble and they were in and out of trouble with the police and they were drunk driving and ran over someone, then it's an entirely different scenario. So you're really talking about the nuances of blood is thicker than water, which I think most people accept to be true, but where does the limit rest?
11: But the relationships between families is worse than the relationship generally in a lot of cases between friends. For example, your friends don't get a hall pass when they owe you money. Your friends don't get a hall pass when they turn their back on you. Your friends don't get a hall pass, you know, when they do something wrong on you, or, you know, or take your good name away or whatever it is.
4: But
11: family do all the time. All the time.
4: I don't know. I will probably be guilty of being too decent to people. I'm
11: kind of like that. That's one of my faults, I'm going to be honest with you. There are people in my life who have messed me over badly, and I've given them a second chance. And that's one of my... I consider that to be a fault, by the way. Maybe it's not. Maybe it's, I'm just a nice guy. But I consider it to be a fault.
4: I think, you see, it's like that thing, fool me once, shame on me. Or shame on you, fool me twice.
11: Oh, you're starting to sound like George Bush there. Come on.
4: So, fool me once. Well, look, shame on me. So, fool me twice. You're not going to fool me twice. Well, I can't remember whatever way you said it. Yeah, I messed up the same analogy. But I guess, look, that's something that could happen. Having said that, there are people that I've given a second chance to that turned out to be great. So, you know, you have to have faith in humanity. I think that's probably why you, me, or anybody else. Second chances. And I think indeed, if for the criminal justice system to work, you have to have the idea that someone can reform and become a different person. And I believe that to be largely true. Maybe not if you're like, you know, 57 convictions. And I think those people are just a lost cause. Just lock them up for life.
11: But here's the problem. Family mess each other up constantly all the time. And
4: for most people, the majority of their trauma comes from those close to them.
11: Of course, yeah. They borrow money. They turn their back on you. They don't speak to you for months on end, and then suddenly they need something and they come back running to you. And, you know, you find that out, I suppose, Carl, as your kids get older, maybe, I don't know, and I hope that doesn't happen, but as your kids get older, you know, they become distant maybe, and then, you know, suddenly they need something, and, oh, Dad, I need money, you know, I've done something.
4: But, like, well, some of that is natural. Like, I think for young men in particular, they have to break bonds with their dad in order to become their own man. And typically, I'm not saying always, that tends to happen like from kind of age 15 until their early 20s. And then eventually they realize you know, that you're, you know, a flawed person, the same as everyone else, and maybe not the hero that they thought you were when they were 12. And they start to see you more as a peer, and you can see them as a peer. And so, you know, you can have a very enriched relationship with a dad. You know, even my own dad, who he's dead nearly 20 years, I really only started to really find my level with him late in my 20s. Unfortunately, he didn't survive much longer after that.
11: Mm-hmm.
4: But, you know, when I was young, he was just always working, and other than that, was just a source of, you know, instructions to be followed. And you can talk about the rights and wrongs of all these things, but like some of the things that you're describing are natural within close relationships. So, like, boys getting distant that is actually part of their progress to manhood. You know, and you can't knock that if it's part of the process of becoming your own man.
11: Mm-hmm. Sorry, Carl. I'm conscious of your phone. I don't know whether you're on a kind of speaker or earphone thing, but it's kind of the
4: voice. No, regular phones.
11: Oh, no, it's just coming or going. Maybe it's just because you're too relaxed with your feet up on your desk. Maybe that's what it is.
4: I'll turn on the stress meter for you.
11: But I get lost sometimes when I see people forgiving their children or their wives or husbands or mothers or fathers for horrendous things they've done to them, you know,
4: like what?
11: And turn their back on them. I can't give actual examples, but just in general, money, borrowing money, you know, making life difficult for them because they're an alcoholic or a drug addict or whatever it is, and you know, stealing from their own family. And then, like, that's probably one of the worst ones, isn't it? A drug addict or an alcoholic who literally, or a gambler who is stealing from their own family. And everybody forgives them, and they, oh, we'll give them another chance. Oh, we'll give them another chance. And they just keep doing it, and then they disappear for a while, and they come back again, and they're welcome back into the family for another chance. And you would never do that with anybody else. And those people don't care about you, because if they did, they wouldn't steal from you in the first place. Or if they did, if it was a son or daughter, they wouldn't commit those crimes and bring your name into disrepute in the first place.
4: That gets into a very weird conversation around addiction and, you know,
11: but it is the same thing.
4: People's intent, like I think even the addict, if they could get what they are addicted to and not steal from their loved ones, would not voluntarily steal from their loved ones.
11: Mm.
4: So I think there's a bit of logic needs to be applied to that. And I'm not saying addiction is okay, and I'm certainly not backing up addiction or any of the stuff that goes with it. And I'm saying that's a great example of proving why it isn't true, is because were there other options open to that addict, you know, they would likely take them. For instance, we also know that addicts steal from people that they don't know.
11: Mm.
4: And I think that quite often, you see, I used to work next to a drug clinic in the city center, 11 years, literally, like with people injecting drugs at my back door. I used to have to ask people to move and not inject drugs so I could, you know, get out the door and get to my car, for instance. Or, like, and you get to know a lot of them over time. And I can say this, none of them are ever happy. And you quite often see them go deeper and deeper into darker and worse places. You know, there's one guy who was actually sleeping out the back, and then I saw him, you know, 6 months later, and he was in a wheelchair because he only had one leg.
11: God.
4: It's like, wow, you know, what happened to you? And he's like, yeah, I got whatever it was, gangrene or something that had to cut his leg off. He's like, wow, so you're going to change your ways? Yeah, I sure am. Saw him come down the road a year later with no legs. I was like, what the fuck happened? So what happened? Sorry. And yeah. On going, anyone from a man with two legs to one leg to no legs. Now I have to believe in my rational mind that no one would do that, knowing the potential outcome. He was just a pretty hopeless case.
11: No, I do understand that, and I actually only watched a video on TikTok last night. I think it was from Philadelphia, and the real big drug problem on the streets there with people who look like, it looks like the land of the living dead. It's a
4: trouble. Yeah, they call it the zombie apocalypse.
11: Yeah,
4: what it's referred to. It's people who are out of it on fentanyl.
11: And they're standing there bent over with their hands touching the ground, just literally asleep, standing up, bent over.
4: Oh, it's wild. Yeah.
11: And this guy is going around prodding them all and saying, you know, are you alive? Are you alive? Because they all look dead. It's incredible. So anyway, sorry.
4: All those people have people who love them. And quite often those people give up on them, but some of them choose to try and, you know, not give up on them. And I would like to say, I mean, we see plenty of cases of failure, but there are some cases of success. There are some cases of people who turn their lives around, who manage to resolve. It is because, you know, like I said, you know, addiction, particularly with things like heroin, fentanyl, etc., it's a powerful thing. Once you get caught, it's very hard to be uncaught. And
11: we really haven't had that problem that they've had in San Francisco and Philadelphia and places like that.
4: Not on the scale, the fentanyl, but you would have had, like Dublin has long been ruined.
11: Mm. Well, heroin is a problem. Fentanyl, not so much.
4: Yeah.
11: So let me give you another analogy. A good friend steals $1,000 from you, $1,000. Work out yourself how he stole it, but he stole $1,000 from you, right? You didn't lend it to him, he stole it, right, from your money.
4: Hmm.
11: Somehow, maybe in work or something like that, but he's a good colleague, good friend, okay? Chances are you're not going to forgive him. If your brother, if your brother did exactly the same thing, or your mother, or your father, or even your son, you would definitely give them a second chance. And I,
4: I'll put it this way: you'd still be paying it back. I'd say,
11: oh yeah, and you'd still be, and you'd still be pissed off.
4: I'd say you need to pay me back. It's obviously difficult to collect on that, but I'd, they'd be out of my life with my child or something like that. I'd say, like, that's it. You're going to need to pay me that back. Yeah, I probably would forgive them for the act.
11: Of course you would.
4: I wouldn't forgive them for the outcome.
11: Yeah, but so this is what I don't understand, and maybe that's just me, because I treat people the same. I don't care whether they're family or whether they're friends or who they are. Generally,
4: that's strange to me now.
11: No, it's not. If they do something grievous to you, I feel the same way, and maybe it's because I treat friends the same way as I treat family. Like, you're a friend of mine. If you stole money on me or you did something on me to damage me in some way, I would feel exactly the same way as I would if family did it to me. Do you know what I mean?
4: You see, but I think you're getting a confluence or you're mixing together two things. You'd feel the same way. You'd feel the same hurt, yes, because betrayal comes with a set of emotional reactions, and that is the same no matter who betrays you. And maybe if it's someone closer to you or a family member, it may be more profound. Maybe it was your best friend versus an acquaintance, it would be more profound. But the outcome and the action are not the same. The outcome, I would hope, if your son took 1,000 from you, for example, versus, say, if I stole 1,000 from you, would be that, you know, you'd be upset with us both. I don't know that I would be expecting or demanding a forgiveness and access back into your life, whereas I think your son probably would. And I think you'd be right if you said it to him that he could and that I couldn't. Like, I would completely understand the rationale behind that and the reasoning. So, I'm just like I said, maybe that's just me.
11: Maybe I think differently because I've never been a believer in blood is thicker than water. I believe if you turn somebody over or you rob somebody or you do something bad to somebody, the consequences should be the same no matter who you are. I don't, just because you share a father or mother, I don't think it should make it any different. The end result is still the same. You've still done the same amount of damage to the person. You've still upset the person the same way. I that's where we differ then. I treat everybody.
4: I think you differ from 99% of the population on that one. And it's okay to be part of the 1%. I'm not saying don't do it. I'm just saying that I don't think that most people agree with you. I don't know if there's a way to do a poll, but I would imagine you're probably right.
11: Experience, yeah.
4: You know, of seeing people deal with family members who make mistakes or get addicted or do all sorts of stupid shit. I'm just saying I don't think you're right.
11: Do you hold a grudge, by the way? Functionally, do you hold grudges?
4: Not often, but with some people I do. And yeah, there's some people that
11: are you revengeful?
4: In some instances, yes. Most of the time, you see, I always tell people I've never had any bad luck because any bad luck I have, I just forget about it.
11: Yeah.
4: And that's the way I live and I just move on. I say, look, tomorrow's a brand new day. Like, it's as if the whole world has restarted again. You get a fresh sheet every single day. Isn't it wonderful? But there are some people who have willfully gone out of their way to do me over. And sometimes, almost no benefit other than to the fact of having shafted someone.
11: Yep.
4: There's people who, like, in public commentary have really said some horrendous things or jumped on a bandwagon, and you're damn right I remember who they are. I wouldn't be vengeful, as in I'm not out, like, plotting to get them. But if I ever have a chance to do them a disservice or deny them something in the future, 100% done. Just by default. And I think that, again, I think most people know the difference between, you know, being vengeful in the evil sense of, like, trying to level
11: plotting every
4: door and plotting, yeah, versus kind of opportunistic, well, I just simply won't help that person when I had the opportunity to help them. But, you know, I'd actually help a stranger, but I wouldn't help that person. That makes sense.
11: It's an interesting conversation. Listen, Carl, I appreciate you coming on. And once again, by the way, happy birthday.
4: Thank you very much.
11: And I wouldn't mind just letting this know, you told me not to mention, so you said don't.
4: I know, so you've done it several times. And that's what I get for just saying that I had a conversation with a person who wasn't making any sense. Now I know who the vengeful one is. Jesus, you told me twice now.
11: Carl, lovely talking to you again. All right.
4: You too. All right, cheerio.
11: There you go, Carl Dieter. Look, I understand what Carl is saying. And maybe I am slightly different like that to some degree. But that doesn't mean, by the way, that I don't treat family well. Quite the opposite. I suppose, from my sense, to me, friends are as important, and they are really important, provided they are real friends. But I think in this life, you have to understand there will be people and will come and go throughout your life. And I had this conversation with my stepdaughter a while ago. We were talking about these things, you know, friends that she has who maybe don't do nice things and stuff like that, or say nice things. I say your friend groups will come and go. Your family will always be there in some sense or another. But that doesn't mean they're good people. And it doesn't mean you should, you know, be beholden to them all the time. But there are people that I have known all my life that I consider to be friends. But as I mentioned, going back a while ago, when the chips are down, and i.e. last year, obviously I was very sick. Thankfully, I made a good recovery. But when the chips are down, you find out very quickly who the friends are. The people who ring you when you're not well. The ones who ring you and say, can I do anything for you? Can I help you out? The ones that you thought were friends, that are kind of hanging off you and leeching off you all the time, they're nowhere to be seen when the chips are down. So I treat friends the same way as I treat family, in the sense that I respect a friendship, a good friendship. But if you piss me off, well, that's you gone. But it is something that I am quite weak on. And I suppose it's one of my faults to some degree throughout the years, that I've had people that have messed me over, both financially and just in loyalty, or stab me in the back for whatever reason, or try to get me into trouble, or whatever it was throughout life. And I'm quite forgiving. Yeah, I might end up not talking to them for a few months, but then I start talking to them again when they apologize or something like that. And I'm quite a forgiving person. But it's always going to be in the back of your mind. But with family, is it always in the back of your mind? You know, if your son does something on you, or your father does something on you, or your brother or sister, whatever it is, you may forgive them, but it's always going to be there, isn't it? It'll always be, do you remember that time you did this? It'll always be there. And I don't believe blood is thicker than water. I don't believe that's a hall pass or an excuse or a get out of jail free card. Just because we happen to share the same father and you're my brother, that I should let you away with a lot more.
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11: All right, welcome back. Now, let me go to Jessica. Jessica, hi, how are you?
19: How are you, Niall?
11: I'm good, Jessica. So, Jessica, blood's thicker than water, is it?
19: Well, let me put it to you this way. People say love is unconditional. I disagree.
11: No, love is.
19: And everyone has their limits.
11: You are right. That's nonsense. Love is not unconditional.
19: Because we're only human. There's only so much crap from people that we can take.
11: Of course, there's conditions to people loving you and you being and loving people. The conditions are that they have equal respect for you that you have for them. That's a condition.
19: Yeah, and you don't mess each other over. Like if, like the stealing a grand example you gave. If my sisters or my mom right and stole a grand off me, I'd be saying to them, "Well, you're paying it back. And if you think I'm talking to you again, you can jog on. If you've done it to me once, how the hell can I trust you again that you won't do it again? And you won't just try and double it."
11: Carl said he would stand by the person. Now, they would pay it back, obviously, but he would treat it very differently to, say, a friend stealing €1,000 because he wouldn't forgive them or he wouldn't have had to do with them again. But if a family member did it, you know, he would.
19: No, I'm like yourself. I see it the exact same way. And they say friends are family that you choose. So that's why I see it both equally. If you're a friend or a family member and you steal a grand off me or you do something grievous to me, I'm not going to be all nicey and pally with you, no.
11: Yeah, there was always that thing, you don't choose your family. You choose your friends.
19: Jesus, if we could, huh?
11: You know, yeah. Well, you know, if I was choosing family, I'd probably choose the Rockefellers, you know, or somebody like that. Yeah. You don't choose your family. There was an interesting story in the paper yesterday. Actually, some geezer died and his house has gone into probate, or his estate is worth millions and it's gone into probate, and he wrote no will. There was a story in the paper there, it was yesterday, the day before, and he is worth absolutely millions and he has no will. So, anyway, it'll go to the next of kin. They'll find some long-lost cousin or something like that who suddenly will get away with all the money. It's not you, Jessica, anyway, so don't worry about it. Oh, I'm pretty sure.
19: I know, I would not be that lucky.
11: Yeah, okay, so, and what about committing a crime? Like Carl said, like, if his son came home and assaulted somebody, you know, and, you know, badly, you know, he would go to court with him. And, you know, obviously he would condemn what he's done, but he would stand by him. Would you?
19: It depends. Now, if they... I wouldn't be going to support now. Like, I wouldn't be sitting front row in the stands in the not the dock. You know where the regular people
11: gallery, sit. The gallery.
19: That's what I'm thinking of. Yeah. I wouldn't be sitting front row now. But if it's proven, say like a one punch kill kind of thing, and it was complete accident, manslaughter, was proven that it wasn't intentional. It would take me a while to kind of get over it, but I probably could in time. But if it was a deliberate attack and a deliberate murder, no, put them off. But if it was an accident and they showed genuine remorse and they were constantly kind of beating themselves up about it, I probably would say, well, do you know what? Look, it was an accident. You admitted it was an accident. You know it was an accident. You've done your time. Move on. But if it was like a deliberate planned thing, then no.
11: And would that apply the same equally to...
19: I wouldn't stand to have a drug deal in my family.
11: I want to go back. I want to go back to the one punch accident, right? Does that your rule there that okay, you may eventually forgive them? Look, they didn't set out to kill somebody. I agree.
19: Oh yeah, it would take me time now.
11: Okay, but does that rule that you have there apply to both family and friends, or does it apply only to family? If a friend did the same thing,
19: both.
11: Okay, well, you know, that's the way I feel. I don't think it's any different.
19: It shouldn't be.
11: Maybe there's something wrong with me.
19: Just because you share the same branch on a tree doesn't mean I have to forgive every single thing you do and stand by every single thing you do.
11: And have you ever been, you know, completely messed over? Don't obviously mention any names, but have you ever been messed over by somebody you thought had huge respect for you and loved you?
19: Family-wise, not really. Now, I've had close friends in my life kind of beck me over. And like yourself, I kind of kept forgiving and, you know, kept saying, like, oh, it won't. won't happen again, it's fine. And then before you know it, the cycle just went around in a loop. Mm. And before I knew it, I was like, I can't.
11: Yeah.
19: So we just ended up distancing ourselves from each other, and geez, my life was never better.
11: Yeah. I think sometimes you have to get rid of negative people out of your life.
19: Oh, you do. Otherwise, you're just stuck in a toxic loop of, oh, we're arguing, and then we're back friends, we're arguing, and then we're back friends. And who wants that? You're only on the planet for a short amount of time.
11: Yeah, I mean, as I said, I mentioned earlier on, like when I was sick last year, you kind of find out who the good people in your life and the bad people are. And then you have to do a bit of a spring clean. Do you know what I mean?
19: Oh, yeah.
11: You know, so...
19: I can guarantee you, God forbid, touch wood now, if I ended up in hospital tomorrow, yeah, my mum and my sisters and I'll be beside me, but I guarantee
11: I'll give you a ring, Jessica, I'll give you a ring.
19: Oh, but that's because you'd be like, are you well enough to give out?
11: Are you well enough to come on the show?
19: Is she well enough to shout and scream in the hospital bed?
11: Hi, yeah, we're just wondering how Jessica is. Yeah, she's okay. Right. Is she coming on?
19: Because my ratings are a little bit low and I need a bit of box office there.
11: Is she recovering? Yeah, she's okay. She's not too bad. She's on life support. Yeah, do you think she might be able to squeeze us in for 10 minutes?
19: Well, my mum will tell you. Well, she's given out, so she's well.
11: Well, stay there for a second. Let me go to Bernie, who's also box office. Bernie, hi, how are you?
20: I'm great. How are you, Niall?
11: Good. Bernie, I don't even have to ask you. I think you're very family orientated and you really believe toughly in blood is thicker than water. Do you?
20: Yeah, for my children, yes, absolutely. I would. I can only give you two instances in my life where I've seen people, a father whose son had got into the drug scene and... he heard about it and he said he tried to make him better. So he got him abroad. He got him to a safe place and he took the beating for his son, got broken up very badly. He was in his 70s. And the son again went to another country and decided to do the same thing again over there and got caught and was in prison for a long time in that place. And again, he kept going, even though himself was going in his 80s. And he continued. And he taught me that, you know, you can't give up. And now, finally, after the father has passed away, the son is beginning to realize the errors of his way. Now, I know it's no good to the father, but he stood by his son all the way through.
11: Right.
20: What do you do if your child knocks somebody down or has in a car accident or and kills people? Like I feel as a mother, I'd stand by my son or daughter, and I they've done something wrong, and I have to be with them. I'm responsible as much as they are. Because if I let them down now, it's never going to change.
11: And how far do you take that? What sort of crimes would you not forgive? I mean,
20: we've all given them the stories about selling drugs and all the problems that are out there, and these kids that are out on the street selling drugs. Like, you go once or twice with your child, but if the lesson has not been learned, that they're in court and you've stood by them and support them and done all the things that the court or the people have agreed, go to whatever systems are there to help get kids off the street selling drugs. And if they continue to do it and they become 17 or 18, well, I'm afraid they'll have to leave home because they're a danger to the family. And, I'll tell
11: them. What about the analogy I gave Carol earlier on? Let's say your son comes home, he's 21, and he comes home and says, oh, geez, man, I was in a fight tonight outside the nightclub. I'm at the punching some fella. He's hit his head off the ground. He's in a coma. What am I going to do? And you say, well, look, there's only one thing you should do is hand yourself in. Oh, no, I tell you what, I'm going to split, right? I'm heading over to Uncle Johnny's over in London. All right. If the guards come, don't tell them where I am. And you go, no, I don't want you to go. No, come on, face the music here. And he goes, no, I can't. I'm going to Uncle Johnny's. And out the door he goes. Over to Uncle Johnny's in London. The reason I say Uncle Johnny in London is because I have an Uncle Johnny in London. Anyway, so guards come knocking on the door. Hello, Bernie? We're looking for your son. Do you know where he is?
20: Yeah, I would hand him over.
11: Would you?
20: Yeah, I would. Niall, he has to show accountability and remorse for what he's done. Accident or no accident, anger or no anger, you take the punishment. You did wrong, and you go and try, and you go to that family, and you stand, and you can go to the bed in the hospital, and I'll go and try and make peace with the people, and I will not let that go. You take responsibility for your actions.
11: I don't even have to ask Jessica. She's writing down the address of Uncle Johnny's in London as we speak.
19: No, actually, you know, I was just going to say, if that was me in that situation, and I did the one punch and didn't know what to do, I can tell you for a fact, my mum and dad would tell me, well, you know what's going to happen. We're going to give you an escort personally to the Garda station. The guards wouldn't even be coming to the front door. My mum and dad would have no problem stopping me in. And I know that's horrible. But they're like, no, that's not the right thing to do.
11: It's not horrible, because that is the right thing to do.
19: No, but to some people, they'd be like, oh my God, they're going to shop in their own daughter. And I wouldn't blame them. Like, no, yeah, give me the escort to the Garda station. They'd roll the carpet out for me.
11: Would you think would they cover for you? If your aunt, Uncle Johnny's house, would they cover for you?
19: No.
11: No.
19: Because they know I've done wrong. And as the way they raised me, if I didn't go myself, they'd drag me down. Kicking and screaming, they'd drag me down.
11: Mm. There's a lot of people staying at Uncle Johnny's house at the moment. So, yeah.
19: You'd want to start charging rent.
20: Yeah.
11: Uncle Airbnb. He's harbouring fugitives now at this stage. So, Bernie, when does blood stop becoming thicker than water?
20: As a parent, it never really stops, Niall. It can't, because you give birth to them. I mean, you're going to be, obviously, as a parent, you're never going to be able to, I probably, as a parent, and it's something like that, I would move away or do something, but I would get on my life, but I'd still, you know, throw the texts out, and still, they're still my son and daughter till I leave the planet. And that's never going to change. You know, and I'm not going to, you know, blood and thicker, and brothers and sisters, yeah, we all go their own way. I have a different, you know, that's different. Once you're an adult, as a sibling, that all changes. You get your own life and you move on with your life, and it's not really, you're not really involved in their lives anymore. Whereas with a child, he's your child till you leave the planet. No matter what he's done, you have, you know, look at the parents of, say, Adolf Hitler, or look at the parents of, like, where were they and all of that, like.
11: Well, I know his parents, actually, Adolf Hitler's parents were devout Christians, weren't they? Catholics.
20: Yeah, like, I don't know what. I don't
19: by the time he did everything he did.
11: They were fine. I don't know the history. I don't know the history, but I think they were dead.
20: I just know as a parent, for so far, I would hold on to my kids no matter. You know, I'd do my best, but I'd always make them do the right thing, regardless. Stand up and take responsibility of what you've done, right or wrong. You have to do that.
19: What was an extreme case, Bernie? Now, I really touch wood, and I know he probably wouldn't, because you sound like a very well brought up woman and you've probably raised your kids right. But God forbid, say your son was being charged with rape, would you still stand by him? And even if he's found guilty?
20: Unfortunately, Jessica, thankfully in one way I've never faced that, but I think as a mother, I'd be heartbroken that he got to that stage where he did that. I would have to just, you know, get him to take his, sign him in, and, you know, see how it is the other side. But I would be very hurt if he did something like that.
11: Well, yeah, but the point, I suppose,
19: front row in the gallery, standing by him, sure they can enter it.
20: I'd stand up in the gallery. I'd sit in the gallery. I'd have to take mine. I have to look at that person he's raped in the eye as much as he does.
19: But, you know, it's different for me. I've no kids. I've no sons or anything. But if that was my uncle or my brothers or anything like that, I couldn't look at them in the eyes ever again. I couldn't even go to the court and look at them.
11: I have to say, Bernie, I would agree with Jessica. If I had a friend or family member that committed a crime of a sexual nature, I would completely and utterly distance myself from that person. I would have nothing to do with them ever again.
20: It's your child. What of your child?
11: This is the line, isn't it? Blood is thicker than water. So because it's your child and not just a friend or somebody you know, you feel some sort of loyalty to them, even though they've done something horrendous.
20: But Niall, if you don't make them face, if you don't stand in the court with them, all is, you know, like, you have to see, you have to witness what they hurt they've impacted. If they don't see what they've done to another person, and you don't realise, if you don't stand with them and see it, and let that itch into your heart for the rest of your time. Like, I can't say...
19: Kids don't show the same loyalty.
20: I mean, I know, Jessica, I'm not very sure. I just know I've been so far so good. You know, I haven't had to do that. And,
19: I'm just saying that kids don't show the same loyalty as parents do. Like, parents will stand by the kids no matter what, but look at the amount of kids who grow up. And as soon as they hit adulthood, or just for adulthood, they stop talking to the mom and dad for whatever reason. And half the time, it's not even a good reason. They're just not.
11: Well, unfortunately, kids have very short memories. And they seem to forget that their parents dedicated their lives to them and sacrificed a lot to raise them. And you are right. And when they become adults, they tend to forget all of that and suddenly just, I'm doing that.
20: But you know what as well, Niall, I'll be honest, I just know starting off a marriage, you know, you think, oh, I'm loved up and you're having the kids. You kind of put your parents on the back boiler and, you know, you keep in contact and you go up every week and visit her, or you bring the kids up to show them and whatever. Mm. And gradually as there's a part of your life and your parents' life that you miss because your life has turned into whatever and their lives have moved on. And you go in one day and there they are in their 70s and you didn't realize that they got that far so fast. You know, there's so many things in life that we miss, like having time with our parents that we miss doing because we're so caught up in our own lives.
11: Oh, no, that's one of my regrets. You know, one of my regrets in life is that I didn't speak to my mother enough in the last few years. And don't get me wrong, I wasn't not talking to her, but I didn't talk to her enough. You know, I spoke to her once every few days or once a week maybe, and it was one of the regrets.
20: So just gonna wish you'd done more.
11: Yeah, I spent the last 24 hours with her in Tala Hospital. And she probably talked more to me in that 24 hours and told me loads of shit that I never knew in that 24 hours. Because it was like she was spilling the beans, you know what I mean? But I kind of do regret that I didn't have a closer relationship with her in the last 2 years of her life, 2 or 3 years of her life. And that's, I think it's partly my fault, partly her fault too. You know, when you, it's not that you lose touch with people, it's just that you don't ring as much as you used to. Do you know what I mean?
20: Exactly it, and like none of it, you can't, don't ever take the, you know, you shouldn't be feel any guilt about that because your mother was doing her own little bit, like even if it was only going into town to their shop.
11: But she used to drive me mad. The only time she'd ring me, Bernie, is when somebody was dead.
20: I know, but Shine was the same. Mr. So-and-so down the road. Yeah. If you was on Thursday, you better come up. And you're going,
0: that's really Irish. I'm going to annoy you. Like, you go into your mom or dad's and they're like, oh, here we are. I will never believe who passed away. Sorry, man, down the road.
11: Just before I come to Alan, just before I come to Alan here, Orla sent in a message.
0: Oh, God.
11: Wow, did I mention Alan? Okay, we'll let Alan deal with that in a second. Orla sent in a message that people always say blood is thicker than water, and I do believe family creates an incredibly strong bond, but I don't think that means unconditional loyalty to someone's behaviour. You can love a family member unconditionally without supporting everything they do. If my child did something seriously wrong, I'd still love them. I'd still be their mother, and I'd stand beside them emotionally, but I wouldn't lie for them, defend what they had done to protect them from the consequences. For me, blood being thicker than water means you don't easily abandon the person, not that you abandon your own morals for them. There's a big difference between supporting someone and enabling them. And when it comes to your children, I think love is unconditional. See, now Jessica had a problem with that earlier, and I have a problem with that too.
20: Maybe I'm just heartless.
11: No, you're not, because I don't believe love is unconditional. Love is conditional. I think you're wrong, Orla. Anyway, Orla goes on to say, there shouldn't be a point where you say, you've done something terrible, so I don't love you anymore. You can be horrified by what your child has done, completely disagree with it all, and still love them just as deeply. Love and approval are two very different things. No, Orla. I think you can stop loving somebody if they do something horrendous to you, or they turn their back on you, or they betray you. It's just like a wife, if you're married, or a husband, and your husband cheats on you, or does something horrible to you and betrays you, you know, the love suddenly starts to disappear. How can you still love the person when they do horrible things to you? So I don't believe love is unconditional. I think love is conditional on the other person having respect for you. Stay there, both of you. Let me go to Alan. Alan, hi, how are you?
21: Hey, Niall.
11: Hmm.
21: Hey, you.
11: Alan, blood is thicker than water. You had a lot of blood going on there. There was 12 years ago.
21: Yeah, well, 13 of us.
11: Yeah.
21: I'm the youngest.
11: Yeah.
21: And I have suffered horrendous neglect and shameful attitudes from my family. They're not a fan. I don't see them. I only talk to one sister every day on the phone for 2 minutes. That's all.
11: Mm-hmm.
21: But when my wife died, Niall, no one came near me, no one offered condolence, no one came near the house. Mm. And most families are like that, Niall. You've got blood thicker than water, that which goes so extreme, Niall. If you want to go to blood thicker, what it becomes a clot. You know, clots cause death. And the idea that blood is thicker than water, it goes to the analogy of what is in the family, stays in the family. And that's been the ruination of a lot of people in this country.
11: Mm.
21: Because family is the first form of religious cult that we are involved in. We stay loyal to the two elders of the family and we give unquestionable attitudes. But the real problem is now that things go on in families that nobody talks about until the person is dead. And I lost my mother and my father in the past 20 years. I was very upset when my dad died. But I didn't go to my ma's funeral. I didn't go to my dad's either. I didn't go to anyone's funeral.
11: Why didn't you go, Alan?
21: Because I don't believe in hypocrisy. I'm not going to weep over a dead body because I don't have anything to do with him. If you died, Niall, I'd be in mourning for weeks. But you play a valid role in my life, Niall.
11: Oh, thank you, Alan.
21: And I hate you. And I'm not just saying that. I was saying this here with Sage, and I, in the 2 years I went through hell from suicidal depression, Niall, you were a constant reminder that things aren't that bad. And beyond having a laugh. And all the regulars, even the ones that don't particularly get on with me, are a kind of a family to me. We all have a laugh and we all slag each other up, but we're all like a mad dysfunctional Irish family. And we all know
11: that. So Jessica and Bernie are all part of that dysfunctional family.
21: Jessica just on, she won't particularly be fond of me, but I do be fond of Jessica sometimes, and I get one of her in the head today.
19: So Alan, come on now. If I kick the bucket, you throw a party.
21: And the fact is, Niall, the family that we have on the radio or on the podcast, it proves the fact that blood is not thicker than water. Because I've just gone and I said, if any of my, I've lost 3 brothers through drugs. I can tell you now, blood is not thicker than water. Mm. The ideas of blood being thicker than water is a cold mind where you have unquestionable loyalty without evidence. And most families are dysfunctional in this country. We all have various forms of dysfunction, but some are so dysfunctional that the horror that goes on in families is buried. After the person who caused all the trouble is gone, then all the woodwork starts coming out, the worms come out of the woodwork, and people start realising there wasn't a bed of roses in that family. In my family, I like that. And if anyone died in my family, there wouldn't be a set of tears out of me. I wouldn't. If all my family died tomorrow in a car
11: crash. I hope they don't die tomorrow in a car crash.
21: Dad, I wouldn't mean, I don't okay, even okay, think
11: okay. Okay, well, let's keep it away from your own personal family, Alan.
21: No, we are dealing with personal.
11: I understand that. But if so, what you're telling me is that you heard what Bernie said. If her son committed a horrible crime, she would go to
21: rape.
11: Yeah, rape. Okay, because that's
21: well,
11: a horrible
21: I would
11: crime.
21: Draw the line at that. Rape and murder. If it's cold-blooded murder, if it's a boy at a pub and someone gets hit, that's more like manslaughter. But if it's a cold-blooded murder, like a mercenary murder, that family member would be cut off, no connection, let him go his own way. I would not stain myself with a family that raped or abused or did it.
11: Well, Bernie said she would be there to make sure he understands, you know, what he has done and you know, how wrong it was.
21: Do you remember the Joe O'Reilly case, Niall?
11: Yes, yeah, of course.
21: His mother arrived at the court every day with him. And at the end, when he was found guilty, she said, he asked her, do you believe he's guilty? And she even, in her own delusion, said, no, he's innocent. And sometimes if we are blinded by our loyalty, the behaviours that are illegal and evil, we are just as bad as that person who's done it. Mm.
11: Are you, by the way, Bernie, are you blinded by loyalty?
20: Well, I am honestly maybe a bit, but at the same time, if I don't make my son or daughter responsible, make them see how bad and how devastating the thing is, and keep imprinting that on their minds the rest of the day, whatever they've done wrong, well, then I'm failing.
21: Well, Bernie.
20: Yes, Alan.
21: The one problem you have to remember, Bernie, he's not a 4-year-old or a 10-year-old, he's an adult. And if you have to explain to him the obvious details of his criminal behaviour, like murder or rape, then you are facilitating his cosy experience of having someone to connect with after being ostracised by most mainstream people, would not have anything to do with a paedophile. And if he was a paedophile or a rapist, out the door, no even second chances. That's the way I would be. I wouldn't have any time for anyone who committed that kind of act.
11: Yeah, I have to say, Bernie, I agree with Alan. I think Jessica said the same thing. I think there's certain crimes, I'm not saying that you would condone it or condone the behavior, but you might stand by the person, help them get a solicitor, you know, all that kind of stuff. But when it comes to a crime of a sexual nature, Bernie,
20: Everyone has a line, by the way.
11: Yeah, and you know in your own head they're guilty, right? Okay, look, it's your brother, your daughter, your son, whatever. You know if they're guilty or not. You're not stupid, right? I know some people get off not guilty because there isn't enough evidence or whatever, but you know in your own, I would have nothing to do with them, Bernie. No, they're gone. Gone.
20: I would, if they're in prison or whatever they found out, I would still send a text, expressing how horrible.
11: Would you visit them? Would you visit them in jail?
20: Honestly, I

0: 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You know,
1: that's not your place, not a Bernie. Your place is to show them as adults.
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12: It's 8 o'clock. Good morning. I'm Jane McNamara. At least 51 people have been killed after a powerful 7.7 magnitude earthquake struck the Indonesian island of Flores. Hundreds of buildings have been damaged, with dozens of aftershocks hampering search and rescue efforts. Around 5,000 people evacuated after a tsunami warning was issued, though it was later lifted. Aintho is hitting out at the government over a more than 16% increase in spending on emergency accommodation last year. The party says money spent on homeless shelters has doubled since 2021, according to the Irish Examiner. Aintho Mayo TD Paul Lawless says people need proper homes.
13: The year-on-year surge in terms of the increase is very, very worrying. €450 million is enough to build hundreds of homes for people on the social housing list. Of course, we absolutely need to provide shelter for those people who would otherwise be on the street. But this is just an enormous amount of money.
12: The government is being warned to press pause on fuel increases. Fuels for Ireland doesn't want to see a return of fuel protests if the price of diesel goes over €2 on the 1st of September. Petrol will rise by 11 cent and diesel by 12 cent in a fortnight. But the Irish Independent reports the government's thinking about stalling other hikes in the coming months. CEO of Fuels for Ireland, Kevin McPartlin, fears more protests if the excise duty comes back in September.
14: I am fearful that if the government goes ahead and increases the price of a litre of diesel to over €2 on the 1st of September, that we may have repeats of those protests again. And I really hope we don't have that.
12: Gardaí are appealing for help in finding a 20-year-old woman and her 5-week-old baby who've been reported missing from Drogheda in County Louth. Jade and Arlo's family are concerned for their well-being, and anyone with information is asked to come forward. Tina Gates reports.
15: Jade Rowland and Arlo Rowland were last seen at around 5 to 2 on Saturday morning. Jade's described as being 5'7" with slim build, black hair and brown eyes. Arlo's described as having dark hair and dark eyes. When last seen, Jade was wearing a matching green and black striped shorts and top and a black and white polka dot hoodie, while Arlo was in a pram.
12: Europe is rushing firefighting aircraft and helicopters

0: helicopters to Belgium as the country battles one of its worst ever wildfires. Flames have already swept through a third of the High Fens Nature Reserve near the German border, forcing two villages to evacuate. It comes as wildfires rage across parts of the EU, including southwest France, where hundreds of people have been driven from their homes. Speaking with an interpreter, one resident described terrifying scenes to France 24 News.
1: Combien à la maison là?
2: Nous sommes trois.
1: Je vais prendre la route.
3: We're still worried about the houses. We're surrounded by pine forests and we've already seen burning pine needles land around our house.
0: Hawaii's Big Island is bracing for a potentially historic direct hit from Hurricane Lala, with residents being told to shelter in place. The Hurricane One storm is packing winds of around 120 kilometres an hour, with torrential rain already causing flooding and power cuts. Hawaii's Governor Josh Green has described Lala as an enormous storm. Reform UK says it would cut the equivalent of €58 billion from the welfare bill in what it calls the biggest shake-up in a generation. Almost 3 million people could be impacted under the plans. The UK Labour government has dismissed the proposals as fantasy economics, while the Conservatives have also criticised the policy. Australia's Prime Minister has announced a buyback scheme for guns in New South Wales. It's part of the national response to the shooting dead of 15 people at a Jewish festival on Sydney's Bondi Beach last December. People returning rifles and handguns will be eligible for up to €580 compensation per firearm. That's your news at 4 minutes past eight.
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9: Today will bring scattered outbreaks of rain and drizzle to western and northern counties. Some rather sunny spells will develop at times across the Midlands, south and east. Highest temperatures of 17 to 24 degrees.
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Good morning, Nikki Manley here with you for Weekend Breakfast on another sleepy Sunday morning, the 16th of August. How are you doing? How was your night? Did you get up to anything? Did you chill? Were you like me, early to bed because I'm so wild on a Saturday night? Let me know on the WhatsApp 087 188 0008. 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

0: Home of the 80s and 90s, it's Ireland's Classic Hits Radio. There's Labyrinth with Beneath Your Beautiful. That one's going out especially for Emma and Claire, who are on a little road trip today. Enjoy it, ladies. Have a good day. Now, you know that song? So that was, it originally didn't go in at number one. It entered the charts. It did okay. It kind of slipped out. But then they performed it on X Factor. And the next week, it flew up to number one. So it shows the power that X Factor had back then, because it's out in 2012. X Factor was huge. And then the same thing happened in the US. Again, it wasn't doing great in the charts. They went on to America's Got Talent, performed it, and it shot up through the charts. Those were kind of the peak kind of years, I think, for those type of shows, wasn't it? Well, it was all around that, the late noughties, 2008 maybe, around up to then. But yeah, the power of them, it was able to make the song hit a higher spot in the charts. Pretty cool. It's Ireland's Classic Hits Radio.
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0: home of the 80s and 90s. It's Ireland's classic hits radio, ABBA, Knowing Me, Knowing You. Now, it wouldn't be a Sunday without a few stories from around the world that made me stop and think, honestly, you couldn't make it up. So we begin in Portland, Oregon, where two pygmy goats decided to join the morning commute. The goats casually followed passengers onto a city bus at around 20 to 8 on Tuesday morning. The driver spotted the two unexpected fare dodgers and reopened the doors while slightly bewildered passengers tried to shoo them back outside. The goats then wandered off towards a nearby shopping centre. Police searched the area, but it isn't clear whether they were ever found. The bus company said it was left with several questions, most importantly, whether the goats had paid the correct fare. Kids these days. Meanwhile, a suspicious electrical device caused a major security alert in Washington, D.C. this week. Police, firefighters, a canine unit, and then the bomb squad descended on a fire station after a black and blue device with exposed wires was discovered outside. Roads were closed during the morning rush hour while specialists spent nearly 2 hours examining it. Thankfully, it wasn't dangerous. It was an electronic adult toy. So no bomb, although I imagine the person who left it there would still quite like it to disappear without a trace. Oh, that's a little bit embarrassing. See, there's always weird stories to make your own not feel as bad. It's Ireland's Classic Hits Radio.
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7: It's 9 o'clock. Good morning, I'm Ellen Butler. At least 51 people are now thought to have died in the 7.7 magnitude earthquake in Indonesia. The country's National Disaster Management Agency says more than 900 homes have been destroyed. Around 5,000 people have also had to leave their homes and are spending the night in emergency shelters. Francisco Fernando is a disaster management manager in Jakarta.
8: Our focus is now in Flores Island. A lot of local camps that have been set up by the government. And last night, I think most of the survivors community that are affected directly were gathered in that campsites.
7: €233,000 worth of drugs have been seized at two homes in Galway City. Gardaí found €122,000 worth of cannabis herb during a search under warrant at a property in Roscam yesterday. Cannabis herb worth €111,000 was then found in a follow-up search in the Castle Park area. Two men aged in their 40s and 50s were arrested and taken to a Garda station in the northwestern region where they can be held for up to a week. Gardaí are appealing for help in finding a 20-year-old woman and her 5-week-old baby who've been reported missing from Drogheda in County Louth. The family of Jade and Arlo Rowlan are concerned for their well-being and anyone with information is asked to come forward. Tina Gates has more.
9: Jade Rowlan and Arlo Rowlan were last seen at around 5 to 2 on Saturday morning. Jade's described as being 5'7" with slim build, black hair and brown eyes. Arlo's described as having dark hair and dark eyes. When last seen, Jade was wearing a matching green and black striped shorts and top and a black and white polka dot hoodie, while Arlo was in a pram.
7: The government is being warned to press pause on any fuel increases. Fuels for Ireland doesn't want to see a return to protests if the price of diesel goes over €2 on September 1st. Petrol is set to rise by 11 cent and diesel by 12 cent in a fortnight, but the Irish Independent reports the government's thinking about stalling other hikes in the coming months. CEO of Fuels for Ireland, Kevin McPartlin, fears more protests if the excise duty comes back in September.
10: There is a risk that the protesters who caused so much disruption back in the spring are only itching for an opportunity to get back out again. And I am fearful that if the government goes ahead and increases the price of a litre of diesel to over €2 on the 1st of September, that we may have repeats of those protests again. And I really hope we don't have that.
7: 12 people have been killed after a Polish bus tipped over on a motorway in Hungary. Police say at least 10 others have been injured after the vehicle ran into a ditch in the east of the country early this morning. They add initial investigations suggest the bus driver, who has been taken into custody, fell asleep at the wheel. Europe is sending firefighting aircraft and helicopters to Belgium as the country battles one

0: of its worst ever wildfires. Flames have already swept through a third of the High Fens Nature Reserve near the German border, forcing two villages to evacuate. Wildfires have raged across parts of Europe in recent weeks, including in Spain and France, where hundreds of thousands of people have been forced to evacuate. Speaking through an interpreter, one resident described terrifying scenes to France 24 News.
1: Combien à la maison là?
2: Trois.
1: Je vous laisse prendre la route.
3: We're still worried about the houses. We're surrounded by pine forests and we've already seen burning pine needles land around our house.
0: Finally for now, Ariana Grande has thanked her fans for their overwhelming support as she began a 10-night residency at London's O2 Arena. The singer told the crowd she was so grateful as she performed hits, including Thank You Next and Seven Rings. Last week, her representatives announced she'll be stepping back from public life once her Eternal Sunshine tour comes to an end. And that's your news update at 9:04.
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7: Today will bring scattered outbreaks of rain and drizzle to western and northern counties. Some rather sunny spells will develop at times across the Midlands, south and east. Highest temperatures of 17 to 24 degrees.
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Ireland's Classic Hits Radio, home of the 80s and 90s. Good morning, it's Nicky Manley here with you for Weekend Breakfast. It's Toni Braxton, Unbreak My Heart. Now, that was the song I was talking about just before the news. It was originally offered to Celine Dion, but she turned it down because she recorded Because You Love Me instead. Now, Toni Braxton initially said no because she didn't want another heartbreak love song, but she obviously went ahead, recorded it, and it spent 11 straight weeks at number one, and it won the Grammy Award for Best Female Pop Vocal Performance in 1997. I wonder if Celine kind of raging she didn't record it. Although she had loads of her own hits, so it's fine. Plenty to go around. Duran Duran, Save a Prayer here on Ireland's Classic Hits Radio.

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0: home of the 80s and 90s. It's Ireland's Classic Hits Radio. Snow Patrol would just say yes. Now, they're in the news recently because they've released a new single, These Alarms, featuring Kylie Minogue. So the track was written by Snow Patrol with Kylie specifically in mind. They had initially recorded it for their 2024 UK number one album, The Forest is the Path. However, after they completed it, they decided to hold it back because they wanted to record it specifically with Kylie. So as a huge Kylie fan, I originally wrote These Alarms with her in mind, said Snow Patrol frontman Gary Lightbody. I played it to Johnny and Nathan and they loved it, and we decided to record it for our most recent album, The Forest is the Path. When the recording was finished, Gary and the other band members agreed that they felt something was missing from the song. We all knew it was Kylie's voice that was the missing piece, Lightbody continued. Nate suggested we send it to her to see if she would join us on it. So, in hope, we sent it off, it reached Kylie, and we heard back that she liked it. That's really cool, isn't it? Imagine just going, yeah, I want Kylie to perform. And then Kylie's like, yeah, I'll do it. I can't wait to hear it. I like Kylie. I've liked Kylie right from the beginning, from her Locomotion days. Remember, do the Locomotion. I won't sing. It's Ireland's Classic Hits Radio.
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0: 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Now, our listener parties are back. You might have to live under a rock to have missed that. But in Heartback, we're kicking things off in Dublin on the 27th of August. Hardcore Bar and Garden, Dublin's hottest bar and all-weather beer garden in town. And we have tickets to give away. They are limited. They are like the golden ticket, but we do still have some to give away. So what you're listening for today is this.
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0: So that's what you're listening for. When you hear that, you got to text in on WhatsApp the word party and your name with your location to 087-188-0008. And you could be heading with three of your friends to the Dublin Listener Party on August the 27th. It's going to be a super night. I can promise you, from being there last year, it was wild. And Colm and Lucy do enjoy performing a certain song. If you head on over to our WhatsApp or to our Instagram page, you'll know exactly what I'm meaning, because they're doing a little charades of a song that they're going to do, that they love doing at every listener party. So you can have a little listen and a little look, should I say, on Instagram. But listen out for that cue when you hear it. WhatsApp, and you could be joining us for the party of the month. 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

returns. Classic Hits Radio, home of the 80s and 90s. Phil Cawley is on his way. I can see him. He's looking through the window there. And he has some amazing songs lined up for you. He's got Back to the Future. And he's got the very, very important golden tickets, the listener party tickets. So you got to listen out. I know he has some to give away.

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6: At 10 o'clock, good morning. I'm Clodagh Byrne. A number of people have been killed and four others have been injured after a car was driven the wrong way on the M9 in County Kildare. A head-on collision with another car happened in the early hours of this morning. Molly O'Connor reports.
7: This crash happened near Junction 3, Athy, when a car was driven southbound on the northbound carriageway of the M9 motorway at about 3 o'clock this morning. Gardaí say a number of people have died, but have yet to release further details. Four people travelling in the second car have been seriously injured. The driver and front seat passenger, both women aged in their 30s, are in a critical condition. They were rushed to Talla University Hospital. A woman in her 20s and a child, who are backseat passengers, were taken to St Luke's General Hospital and CHI Crumlin in a serious condition. The motorway is currently closed in both directions between Junction 3, Athy, and Junction 4, Castledermot, with diversions in place. Anyone who is travelling in the area between 2 and 3 o'clock this morning and who may have dashcam footage is asked to contact Gardaí. Fisru, the Office of the Police Ombudsman, has been notified of the incident.
6: €233,000 worth of drugs have been seized at two homes in Galway City. Gardaí found €122,000 worth of cannabis herb during a search under a warrant of a property in Roscam yesterday. And cannabis herb worth of €111,000 was found in a follow-up search in the Castle Park area. Two men aged in their 40s and 50s were arrested and taken to a Garda station in northwestern region, where they can be held for up to a week. At least 51 people are now thought to have died in the 7.7 magnitude earthquake in Indonesia. The country's National Disaster Management Agency says more than 900 homes have been destroyed. Around 5,000 people have also fled their homes and are spending the night in emergency shelters. Francisco Fernando is a disaster management manager in Jakarta.
8: Our focus is now in Flores Island. A lot of local camps that have been set up by the government, and last night, I think most of the survivors community that are affected directly were gathered in that campsite.
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5: Live.
6: Ariana Grande has thanked fans for their overwhelming support as she began a 10-night residency at London's O2 Arena. The singer told the crowd she was so grateful as she performed hits including Thank You Next and Seven Rings. It comes before Grande is due to take a step back from public life once her Eternal Sunshine tour comes to an end. Sport is next.
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6: Ellen Walsh took home a gold medal at the European Aquatics Championships yesterday. The Dubliner, who won a gold medal in the women's 400 metres individual medley during the week, claimed another gold in the 200 metres individual medley last night. She gave an insight into the race when she spoke to Swim Ireland afterwards.
10: I think in the outside lane, I knew diving in, I was like, you're going to have to do your own thing here because you can't see anyone and they can't see you.

0: maybe. But yeah, I knew coming off that last wall I was going to have to do at least 14 metres underwater and try to get myself back up and just go for it.
1: In soccer, there are two games in the FAI Cup third round today. At 2 o'clock, there's a Dublin derby between St Pat's and Shamrock Rovers at Richmond Park. Bohemians welcome Longford Town to Dalymount Park for a 7 p.m. kickoff. And finally, new Manchester City manager Enzo Maresca is backing Elliot Anderson to fill the void left by Bernardo Silva's move to Real Madrid. The England midfielder could make his competitive debut in today's Community Shield clash with Premier League champions Arsenal in Cardiff. Maresca has full confidence in their £116 million signing.
2: It's a big challenge, first of all, because Bernardo showed how good he is on the ball, off the ball in these years. But Elliot arrived, we are completely sure that Elliot is doing a great job for this club in the next 1, 2, 3, 4, 5 years. No doubt about that.
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1: This morning will be mostly cloudy with light rain and drizzle. Highest temperatures of 16 to 22 degrees. 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
5: Good morning, welcome to Sunday. Well, Ariana Grande may be taking a step back from public life, but you'll be glad to hear I'm not. Welcome to Sunday, it's Phil Cawley, and despite the rain and no rain gear on my motorcycle this morning, I got here in one piece. Welcome back, the rain. Ireland's Classic Hits Radio.

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Ireland's classic hits, home of the 80s and 90s. I was thinking to myself, with the listener parties coming up, I think Damien Farrelly does a bit of the DJing. Will he do a slow set? Will he play that one? That'd be interesting. Anyway, talking of listener parties, that's what the weekend is all about. It's only just over a week away, Thursday 27th at the Harcourt Bar and Garden in Dublin. It's the hottest bar. It's got an all-weather bar. It's got a cool garden. It's a great place to be, and you're invited. All you've got to do is listen out for our little cue to call, and then when you hear it, text or WhatsApp the word party along with your name and your location to 087-188-0008. And don't forget, Colm and Lucy are going to give an extra special listener party giveaway on Monday morning. So listen in for details. Now, let's play a band who got their name from the gym teacher in their school. He was Mr. Leonard Skinner. And they just changed it around ever so slightly to Leonard.

0: Love it. Bruno Mars, Grenade. I need Catch One for You. That's how much he loves you. Sweet Home Alabama, Lynyrd Skynyrd was the song we played there. I know it was from a little bit before the brief, but it's a song that's been remixed and played all through the decades and one of those evergreens. Just love a bit of Lynyrd Skynyrd, lads. Welcome to Sunday. It's Phil here. Has it rained where you are? Because I think most of the country hasn't seen rain in a long time, and today is the day that it's happened. What was it like? Was it a strange experience? Or are you just feeling a little bit glum as you'd love the dry weather to stay on? Let us know this morning, 087-188-0008. Ireland's Classic Hits Radio, home of the 80s and 90s.
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0: Ireland's Classic Hits Radio, home of the 80s and 90s. That's Fergal Sharkey. I don't know if this is true or not, but apparently he's the chairman of the Amwell Magna Fishery. He's become a figurehead and a campaigner to prevent water companies dumping sewage into waterways. So there you go. I mean, we're full of facts this morning, but you've got to love that song, A Good Heart. Coldplay's Yellow and Roxette, Listen to Your Heart. And well done and congratulations. Listener party this hour. The tickets are going to Deirdre Graham. Well done, Deirdre. Enjoy the big gig. It's on Thursday week in Dublin. It's going to be some night.
1: 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All eyes were on the eclipse. And now we're over the moon.
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0: Ireland's Classic Hits Radio, home of the 80s and 90s. That was for Frederick today, who sent me a lovely video from Hotel Ocean, and that's in Benalmadena. My home from home for the last 25 years. Now my children are bringing their children. I know. I remember going to Puerto Rico with me man, Dad. So I hear you, brother. But you like what you like, and if that's your favourite place, then you enjoy it. And the video looks amazing. Coming up in the next hour, we're going back to the future. And just after the news, I've got what was the very first ever song from the super band that became Yazoo. That's on the way. Ireland's Classic Hits Radio.
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4: At 11 o'clock, good morning. I'm Clodagh Byrne. A number of people have died and four others have been injured after a car was driven the wrong way on the M9 in County Kildare. A head-on collision with another car happened on the northbound carriageway near Junction 3 Athy at 3 o'clock this morning. Gardaí have not yet confirmed the details of those who died. The driver and front passenger of the second car, both women aged in their 30s, were critically injured. A woman in her 30s and a child who were backseat passengers are also in serious condition. The motorway is currently closed in both directions between Junction 3 and 4, Castledermot, and Gardaí are appealing for witnesses or anyone with dashcam footage from the area. The fuel industry is concerned plant prices increase in September will trigger further protests. Fuel for Ireland wants the government to pause plans to hike the excise duty on fuel from September, which it says could push diesel over €2 a litre. Parts of the country were brought to a standstill in April in response to rapidly rising fuel prices. CEO of Fuels for Ireland, Kevin McPartland, doesn't want to see a repeat of those scenes.
5: I believe that most of those protests were very decent, hard-working people. I think the tactics were all wrong. And even if the government goes ahead with this, in my view, ill-advised measure of reinstating the first phase of the excise duty on the 1st of September, I would appeal to the people who are upset about that not to make their upset known in the same way again. It was really damaging to us as a country.
4: At least six people have been killed in Russia after Ukraine launched one of its biggest aerial attacks of the war so far. Most of the deaths were recorded in the southwestern Rostov region. Moscow's governor says another Wildberries warehouse, Russia's equivalent of Amazon, was targeted. Meanwhile, three people were killed in Ukraine in Russian overnight strikes, which have led to widespread fires.
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3: Live.
4: Sadie Sink, Kit Connor and Samara Weaver have been cast as Jean Grey, Cyclops and Emma Frost in the new X-Men reboot. Marvel confirmed the cast by bringing them on stage at a Disney fan event in California. Adam Driver is also joining as Mr. Sinister. The film is set to release May 2028. However, some characters will be in the Avengers Doomsday, which drops on the 18th of December this year. Sport is next.
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4: The final day of the European Athletics Championships in Birmingham is underway. Fionnuala McCormack was the first member of Team Ireland to compete this morning. The Wicklow native did not finish the women's marathon final. Paul O'Donnell and David McGlynn are drawing their efforts to close in the men's marathon final. Later tonight, Sarah Healy and Sophie O'Sullivan will both take to the track of the women's 1500 metres final. In swimming, the European Aquatics Championship also comes to an end today. A number of Irish swimmers have already competed in heats in Paris. The women's 4x100 medley relay team have advanced to the final. They finished in the time 4 minutes and 0.95 seconds, securing 5th in their heat and 7th overall. They will return to the pool at 7 p.m. this evening. Meanwhile, across the pond, World Golf number 1 Scotty Scheffler will take 2-shot lead into the final day.

0: of St. Jude Championship in Memphis. England's Tommy Fleetwood is tied for fourth on the leaderboard, but he's five shots behind Scheffler. The American will go out with his compatriot Sam Burns in the final round as he chases a first tournament victory since January.
1: Ireland's weather.
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0: This morning will be mostly cloudy with light rain and drizzle. Highest temperatures of 16 to 22 degrees. Now you're up to date on the station, giving you the chance to win €31,750 from Monday morning by answering what did Lucy Kennedy say to Colm Hayes. Ireland's Classic Hits Radio.
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Ireland's Classic Hits Radio. We're the home of the 80s and 90s. 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If you fancy going, just stay listening for the cue to call. Plus, we're going back to the future. Plus, if you're a Bruce Springsteen fan, I've got some really interesting Bruce Springsteen news for you coming up before the end of the hour. Ireland's Classic Hits Radio, home of the 80s and 90s.

0: Ireland's Classic Hits Radio. We're the home of the 80s and 90s. And Tracy Chapman, Fast Car. That was an incredible seller in Ireland back in the 80s. And from the same year, Ricky Ross. What a great name for a lead singer. Ricky Ross with Deacon Blue, Real Gone Kid. But the gem in there for me was Ed Sheeran's Galway Girl, because I know the story of the making of the video. And it was absolutely brilliant because my friend Frank, who looks after O'Connor's Pub in Salt Hill, was approached by the management and the people behind Ed, and they said, we want to use your premises, we want to film. And he said, great, fantastic. And they said, but here's an NDA, that's an undone disclosure agreement, which meant he couldn't tell anyone. He couldn't even tell his kids. I think he probably told his wife, because I think, you know, that's protected. But anyway, the video was on and it was done and all that sort of stuff. And then when it was all over, he had to go and face his kids and say, look, I'm really sorry. That's a great story. It's a great pub. He's a great guy. And what a super video. Ireland's Classic Hits Radio, home of the 80s and 90s.
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0: Now, here's a few musical memories coming up for you. The year that was led by President Mary Robinson, our Taoiseach was Charles Haughey. Dublin served as the European City of Culture, no less. Was that just the south side or the north side? I'm sorry, I couldn't help it. It was a period of transition because this was the year that led to the Celtic Tiger. But what was the year? Crowded House brought us this. Fall at your feet as we go back to the future on Ireland's Classic Hits Radio.

0: Ireland's Classic Hits Radio with Walking in Memphis. That's Mark Cohen. In football this year, in the GAA, Down won the All-Ireland Senior Football Championships by defeating Meath. In hurling, Tip claimed the All-Ireland Senior Hurling Championship, beating Kilkenny. And this was the movie everybody was talking about.
1: A census taker once tried to test me. I ate his liver with some fava beans and a nice Chianti.
0: Oh, put me off liver forever. Hannibal Lecter, eh? Silence of the Lambs, the movie, and R.E.M. brought us Shiny Happy People as we go back to the future on Ireland's Classic Hits Radio. We're the home of the

0: 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That's REM, Rapid Eye Movement, as if you didn't know that. 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
2: Jump in our musical time machine. We're going back to the future.
0: It was a good year, wasn't it? Pauline said, I remember going on my first date to see Silence of the Lambs, scary stuff, but we're still together, and thanks for sharing that. And Nikki was on as well. Hi, Nikki. Phil, we met you in Mickey Finn's a few weeks ago. You certainly did. I know you didn't buy me a coffee, though. That was the only thing. Will you please play a song for us? We listen every Sunday now. Love the show. Thank you so much, Nikki. I appreciate that. I really do. I need all the listeners I can get. And good morning. Happy Sunday, Phil. Is the year 1991. I remember a gorgeous guy, John, I met in my dad's coffee shop after being a passenger in a really bad car crash. I was left with my back in a mess, says Gemma. Gemma, thanks for it. Have any more good news and happy stories to let me know about, please feel free to send them. And a happy anniversary, Noella and Tim, at 14 years together. Love the show. Noella Walsh sent that one in. All guessing the year, which was correct. No wrong answers on this one. 1991.
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0: Ireland's Classic Hits Radio. What a brilliant, brilliant, brilliant, brilliant song, Gerry Rafferty, Baker Street. He wrote that at a really interesting time because he was going through all sorts of legal litigation with Steeler's Wheel, and then Baker Street kind of saved his rear. If you're a fan of Bruce Springsteen, by the way, we've got huge news I wanted to just share with you as well, because I'm a fan myself. Brian Hayes is a friend of mine, is Bruce Springsteen's unquestioned number one fan in Ireland. Brian, very quickly, what's the connection between Rathangan in County Kildare and Bruce Springsteen?
1: Well, Bruce, Phil, the connection began with the emigration of his great-great-grandmother, Anne Geraghty, back in 1852.
0: And he visited Rathangan as well, didn't he?
1: He then came over and visited Rathangan 3 years ago when he was doing the RDS shows. So yeah. that sort of built up that connection.
0: And they've twinned now with Bruce Springsteen's...
1: Yeah, in 2024, the Mayor of Freehold came over and they twinned last year. And this year, they're holding a Féile Springsteen. It's an inaugural Féile Springsteen.
0: So the Féile Springsteen is for all the fans of Springsteen, and they're celebrating the twinning and they're celebrating their love of the boss. When's it on?
1: It's on next Saturday, all day Saturday. There's a whole series of events. There are... face painting, there's tours, there's library displays, etc., etc.
0: All right, well,
1: wrapping up with a concert that evening, and
0: yeah, and you'll hear a lot of people murder Bruce Springsteen songs, will you? No?
1: I'll probably do my best to do it all right. Yes, absolutely.
0: Listen, good luck with it. And good luck to everyone in Rathangan celebrating a Féile. Bruce Springsteen is going to be great bit of crack, especially as it's twinned with Freehold, which I really love. All right, you'll be there, obviously, with your Springsteen
1: hat
0: on.
1: There's lots of us going to be there, and everyone is welcome.
0: Lovely stuff. Rathangan, County Kildare. Talking of the boss, Ireland's Classic Hits Radio, home in the 80s and 90s.

0: Classic Hits Radio, home of the 80s and 90s. I still haven't mastered the madness dance. You know, that one step after the other. I'm going to have to practice. Especially when we get to Camino in a few weeks' time on the Cali Camino. We are heading to Zubiri and then Pamplona. And our crew are all ready and standing by. So I'm looking forward. Big shout out to you. Thanks for listening in this morning. Congratulations, Deirdre Graham, who's going to our listener party, which takes place on Thursday night, Thursday week in Harcourt Street in Dublin. It's the 27th. And we're going to be at the Harcourt Bar and Garden. And you and your friends will be joining us.
1: 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And now we're over the moon.
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4: At 12 o'clock, good afternoon. I'm Clodagh Byrne. A number of people have died after a collision involving a car driving on the wrong side of the M9 motorway in County Kildare. The two-car crash happened at Moon on the M9 northbound at Junction 3 at around 3 a.m. this morning. A vehicle was travelling southbound on the northbound carriageway on the M9 when it hit a second car. Gardaí said a number of fatalities have been confirmed, but that it could not provide further details at this time. At least four others have been seriously injured, two in a critical condition. The female driver and front passenger of the car, both in their 30s, are in critical condition in Talla University Hospital. A female backseat passenger in her 20s was taken to St. Luke's Hospital after she sustained serious injuries. A child who was also a passenger in the second car has been taken to Children's Health Ireland in Crumlin and is in serious condition. FISRU, the Office of the Police Ombudsman, has been notified of the head-on collision. Its on-call team of investigators attended the scene and an independent investigation is ongoing. Gardaí have appealed for anyone who was travelling on the M9 northbound or southbound between 2 a.m. and 3 a.m. to come forward. Meanwhile, the Justice Minister has been put on notice of possible legal action over his department's refusal to issue visas to Gazan students who've been awarded scholarships here. About 30 students have been in touch with Phoenix Law in Belfast regarding their scholarships at a number of Irish universities and colleges. Alana Faulkner, trainee solicitor at Phoenix Law, says the department is asking for documents that, in some cases, have been destroyed or don't exist.
5: They're referring, we need original bank statements. We're seeing gaps in education, employment, and insufficient evidence of strong obligations to return home. The thing is, if there's a gap, it's because the educational institution has been destroyed. It's not an unexplained gap. If somebody can't produce an original bank statement, it's because the banking civilian infrastructure has been destroyed.
4: A bus carrying Polish tourists has crashed on motorway in Hungary, killing 12 people and leaving at least 10 with serious injuries. The coach heading from Serbia to Poland crashed at 1 a.m. local time on the M3 highway, according to a police statement. The bus had 57 passengers and two drivers. In a statement on social media, Hungarian Prime Minister Peter Magyar thanked the rescue operators for their work involving the incident and sent his condolences to the families of the victims.
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2: Live.
4: Dolly Parton has cancelled a fan event due to a health scare. The musical icon, now 80, was due to open a new roller coaster at her theme park, Dollywood, in Pigeon Forge, Tennessee, but announced she would not be attending. In a video, she says she gets a little dizzy and dehydrated sometimes and is following her doctor's advice not to travel. Sport is next.
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4: Starting in soccer, the first of today's FAI Cup third round fixtures comes from Richmond Park, where St. Pat's play to host Shamrock Rovers. The top two in the SSE Airtricity Premier Division will both be hoping to book their place in the quarterfinals. Kick in Inchicore is at 2 o'clock. At 7, Bohemians will have home advantage for their encounter with Longford Town. Meanwhile, Cardiff's Principality Stadium plays host to today's Community Shield between Arsenal and Manchester City. Mikel Arteta led Arsenal

0: to their first Premier League in 22 years last season. While it's Enzo Maresca's first competitive game in charge of City since he replaced Pep Guardiola at the Etihad Stadium. Kickoff is at 3 p.m. And finally, in golf, Rory McIlroy and Shane Lowry will tee off later today in the final round of the St Jude Classic. Masters champion McIlroy is 6 over par ahead of his quarter past 1 tee time. Lowry gets his round underway at 5-2 from 3 over. World number 1 Scottie Scheffler holds a 2-shot lead on 13 under par.
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0: Cloudy today with scattered patches of light rain, drizzle and mist. Highest temperatures of 16 to 22 degrees. Now you're up to date on the station, giving you the chance to win €31,750 from Monday morning by answering, what did Lucy Kennedy say to Colm Hayes? 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

Ireland's Classic Hits Radio, home of the 80s and 90s, and the Sugar Babes. Reminds me of Sugar Cubes. That was another band, actually. Björk, wasn't it, from Iceland? Anyway, Sugar Cubes, used to get them as a treat. Not good for the teeth. Anyway, the Sugar Babes, what even made me get onto that? I don't know. Maybe it was the word sugar. Welcome to today, and welcome to Ireland's Classic Hits Radio. Our big listenership party is coming up, and we are celebrating on so many levels. We're celebrating our biggest ever listenership. We're celebrating the fact that we love you, and it's obvious that you love us too. Dublin on the 27th of August, Harcourt Bar and Garden. It's Dublin's hottest bar. Where else would we want to go? And joining us and her friends is Anne, who's in Cherry Orchard. So Anne, thanks so much for listening. We hope you come along on Thursday the 27th in Harcourt Street and join us for our listener party. 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

0: know, if you're a fan of Amy Winehouse, there are some incredible YouTube videos out there of her singing long before we even got to know her, at that famous level. Brilliant stuff. What a talented woman. And there she was with Mark Ronson and their version of the Zootons, Valerie, at Ireland's Classic Hits Radio. And thanks for the WhatsApps today. There's loads of them flying in for people, and even those people who are going to our listenership party who have just said thank you and woohoo and all sorts of stuff like that. Will they be doing Rock the Boat on the night of the listener party, says Paul, because it's become quite legendary. I'd imagine so. I'd imagine it will be one of those nights, if you know what I mean. So enjoy it. More chances to win coming through at the day to day here on Ireland's Classic Hits Radio, home of the 80s and 90s.
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0: 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The Shoop Shoop song, It's In His Kiss, that was Cher's version. And if memory serves me right, I think that was from the movie Mermaid. Now, I didn't use... No Google was used in the making of this link, but I do genuinely think it was Mermaid, which was a lovely movie from the 90s. Ireland's Classic Hits Radio, welcome to Sunday. It's Phil Cawley here. I'm here till 2.
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0: 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Shakira, Shakira. Whenever, wherever. There's a great story out there about her tax affairs. If you fancy a good 5-minute read, you should have a little look at that. Now, coming up in the next hour, we're going to be going back to the future. We'll also have more tickets to give away for our listener party night coming up next Thursday week in Harcourt Street in Dublin. We're looking forward to it. I hope to see you there. Chances to win after the news. Ireland's Classic Hits Radio.
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0: received a referral from Gardaí in relation to the crash. An independent investigation has been launched and a member of Fiercer's on-call team has attended the scene. Executive editor of the Irish Independent, Kevin Doyle, says the three women and the child who were injured were understood to be travelling to Dublin Airport at the time.
1: They met a car coming the opposite direction on the motorway, so the way it shouldn't have been going southbound. We don't know exactly how many people were in that car, but we understand that multiple occupants of that car have been killed. The car which was travelling the wrong way on the motorway did come into contact with Gardaí before that, so the Garda Ombudsman will now be getting involved in this as well.
0: Two men have been arrested after a cannabis seizure in Galway City. Gardaí targeting the sale and supply of drugs in the region found €233,000 worth of cannabis herb while searching two homes in Roscam and Castle Park yesterday. The men, aged in their 40s and 50s, were being questioned at the Garda station in the northwestern region. An armoured Rolls-Royce, which Michael Collins travelled in, is on display in Dublin today. The historic Slieve na Bán armoured car will be the centrepiece of commemoration at Glasnevin Cemetery this afternoon. The car formed part of Collins' convoy during the journey through West Cork ahead of his death in an ambush at Béal na Bláth on the 22nd of August 1922. The Defence Forces are taking part in the event organised by the Collins Griffith Commemoration Society.
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0: Ariana Grande has thanked fans for their overwhelming support as she began a 10-night residency at London's O2 Arena. The singer told the crowd she was so grateful as she performed hits including Thank You Next and Seven Rings. It comes before Grande is due to step back from public life once her Eternal Sunshine tour comes to an end. Sport is next.
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0: Medal ceremonies at the European Athletics Championships in Birmingham were postponed last night after a man was arrested on suspicion of fraud. Heptathlon champion Kate O'Connor was due to receive her medal, but the ceremony was pushed out to today. Members of the crowd reported being held outside by security staff for more than an hour after the event finished, with a large police presence at the scene. In a statement, Birmingham 2026 says the safety and well-being of spectators, athletes, workforce and the wider championships family will always be their first priority. Meanwhile, in soccer, former Arsenal and West Ham defender Carl Jenkinson has announced his retirement from football at the age of 34. He's been a free agent since the end of last season when he left League Two champions Bromley. Jenkinson also won the FA Cup with Arsenal in 2014. And finally, the first of today's FAI Cup third round fixtures comes from Richmond Park, where St Pat's play host to Shamrock Rovers. The top two of the SSE Airtricity Premier Division will both be hoping to book their place in the quarterfinals. Kickoff is in Inchicore at 2 o'clock. Meanwhile, at 7, Bohemians will have home advantage for their encounter with Longford Town.
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0: Cloudy today with scattered patches of light rain, drizzle and mist. Highest temperatures of 16 to 22 degrees. 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Ireland's Classic Hits Radio.
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Classic Hits Radio. We're the home of the 80s and 90s U2s, with or without you. They've just released a new album. In fact, they did it last month. It's Street of Dreams. But here's an interesting U2 fact for you. In September of this year, it will be 50 years since Larry Mullen Jr. posted a note in the school in North Dublin for members to join his band. 50 years, no less. Incredible stuff. 50 years of U2, eh? Although they weren't always called U2, were they? What were they called before they became U2? Ireland's Classic Hits Radio.

0: Ireland's Classic Hits Radio, home of the 80s and 90s. She's Always a Woman to Me by Billy Joel. So U2, what were they known as before they were known as U2? Well, they were known originally as Feedback, and then The Hype. So they had two band names before eventually changing to U2. Paul in Limerick, spot on, Paul. Thanks for getting in touch with us today. And also one here that came in. I used to go and see U2 in Trinity College in Dublin on Saturday afternoons with my friend Dermot at 3 p.m. in 1979. I was 13 years old. I was crazy about them. And we'd go to any gig we could find them playing at. They were just brilliant from Gemma. Yeah, they were so much more than brilliant, because they were definitely a sign of the changing times in Dublin in the late 70s. And there is a video on YouTube of U2's first appearance, although they did appear as The Hype on the children's TV show on RTE, which was called Young Line, right? And it's out there, and it's really good to look at, and great nostalgia as well. But U2, very much part of the heartbeat of Ireland. And thanks for the memories on that one. Ireland's Classic Hits Radio, home of the 80s and 90s.
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0: So in sad news this year, it was the Whiddy Island disaster in which a French oil tanker exploded in Bantry Bay. Political changes this year. Jack Lynch, he resigned as Taoiseach in this year. He was succeeded by Charles Haughey. And in sports, in the Gaa lads, Kerry defeated Dublin 3-13 to 1-8 in the All-Ireland Senior Football Championship final in this year. But what was the year?

0: Ireland's Classic Hits Radio. Another brick in the wall. Pink Floyd. Incredible track, isn't it? All the kids are going to be singing that now in about 2 weeks' time? 2 weeks? Back to school. Back to school. Stop, Bill. Van Morrison's Bright Side of the Road. Cricket! And Cricket, I think, was the harmonica player, was it? Or the trumpet player, was one of the others. It was in the band anyway, in that song, from the year that Ireland discovered roller disco.
1: How on earth did you think this up?
2: Trip to the States convinced us of the whole thing.
1: Why, is it very big there?
2: Oh, it's huge. 28 million stadiums.
1: 28 million?
2: Yeah, latest origin.
1: And what is the big attraction, do you think?
2: I have not found out yet.
1: Well, I know that you get into close contact with people, but...
2: Advantages are exercise.
1: Yeah,
2: exercise,
1: yes, that's
2: fun,
1: true.
2: Fun while you exercise.
0: Fun while you exercise. And there was even slow sets in the roller disco where you'd roller disco around the floor holding hands. Oh, bless. What was the roller disco in your area called? And what was the big song?

0: Ireland's Classic Hits Radio. Home of the 80s and 90s, I Will Survive, the big roller disco song from the year. Roller disco in Crumlin was called the Star Roller Rink. Ballyfermot, it was the Gala. And there were roller discos dotted all over the country that were just great crack.
1: The roller disco we used to go to was the Top Hat in Dunleary.
0: Brilliant.
1: In County Dublin. And the song was Crazy For You by Madonna.
0: Oh, brilliant. I remember going to the Top Hat. The DJ was Robbie Sexton, and he used to hang out and he'd teach me all the tricks of the trade back in the day. Phil, the Baymount in Strand Hill in County Sligo, that was the one for us. And the song I remember was a Billy Joel song, It's My Life, or It's Just My Life, rather. Great days and so simple, says Gillian. Thanks, Gillian.
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0: Ireland's Classic Hits Radio, home of the 80s and 90s. And we wish Rod Stewart well, by the way. He's been reported to be a bit unwell, so had to cancel a few gigs. Saw that leaping about the place in leather pants. Talking of which, Aidan Cooney is here just after 2 o'clock. And he's got an afternoon of great music. And he'll keep you up to date with any of the major sporting stuff going on as well. Phil, regarding roller skating, the days of the Savoy, Eglinton Street in Galway, great memories. UB40 1 in 10 was my song. And Rob, who worked there on the ice, was a fine thing. And that's from Catherine, who made us laugh today. Catherine, thanks so much for sharing that with us. And Mary and June are on their way to the sauna in Dunmore East. Enjoy your day. And thanks so much for listening today. I'll be here again next Sunday, just after 10. Aidan Cooney is here with more chances to get to our listener party coming up after the news at 2.
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11: At 2 o'clock, good afternoon, I'm Clodagh Byrne. Several people have been killed after a head-on collision on the M9 near Castle Dermot in County Kildare. Four people, including a child, were also injured after a car was driven the wrong way along the motorway. Molly O'Connor reports.
12: Emergency services remain at the scene of this

0: shock following the crash.
1: Yeah, well, obviously waking up to the news this morning, and when you hear, you know, quite rural areas like Moon, Timoleon and Castledermot on the national airwaves, it's never good. And obviously some of the news we've heard since has been truly horrific, and the community here is in a lot of shock, and obviously our thoughts and our sympathies go out to the victims, their families and their own communities at this stage.
0: Meanwhile, Dublin Airport is facing criticism over planned maintenance on the south runway this week. To complete the works, the runway will be temporarily shut and overnight flights will be rerouted to the north runway, where air traffic is normally prohibited between 11 p.m. and 7 a.m. The local St. Margaret's The Ward residents group say this will affect people's sleep due to the noise. Spokesperson for the group, Niamh Maher, says it's particularly bad during the warm weather.
2: Insulation is potentially can be helpful at certain noise levels, but in very warm weather, all of that insulation doesn't make any difference because you have to have your windows open in your home, and then the noise is just coming directly into the house. So obviously during warmer summer weather, and ironically the busiest time at the airport is during the summer season, so you have your windows open when there's more aircraft in the sky, and it is noisier as well.
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0: Live. The Script have released their eighth album. The User's Guide to Being Human came out on Friday. The band play Dublin's Three Arena on the 30th and 31st of October before heading to Belfast's O2 Arena on the 2nd of November. Frontman Danny O'Donoghue says the new material covers a range of topics.
4: It's just a reminder, simple reminder, in this day and age where everyone's head down, doom scrolling, just to look up, put it away for a little bit. We try to go through all the different conditions, what it is to be human. There's some really great songs on there. Obviously, I'm going to say that. Some great songs just that cover all of those things. There's one about mental health.
0: Sport is next.
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0: It's the final day of the European Athletics Championships in Birmingham. Sophie O'Sullivan and Sarah Healy will be hoping to add to Ireland's medal haul in the 1500 metres final later. Kate O'Connor's gold and Andrew Corcoran's bronze last night brought Ireland onto four medals for the championships. Paul O'Donnell was 43rd in the men's marathon this morning, while Fionnuala McCormack retired after 10 kilometres in the women's marathon. In swimming, Ireland are through to the women's 4x100m relay final at the European Aquatics Championships. Lottie Cullen, Mona McSharry, Ellie McCartney and Grace Davison finished 7th overall in the heats in Paris this morning. The men's relay team narrowly missed out on a place in the final, setting a new national record in the process. Ellen Walsh goes for her third medal of the week in the 200m butterfly final this evening. McSharry is in the 50m breaststroke final, while Tom Fannin lines up the 50m freestyle final. And finally in soccer, Arsenal manager Mikel Arteta has told his team to push on from their Premier League title success of last season. They go up against Manchester City in Cardiff today in the Community Shield. Arteta says there's a clear thought process going into the new season.
6: The way that we can be better, and that's where we are focusing. Sustain that consistency, and you call it stability, I think. But I don't want to be stable, I want to be better and more ambitious. That's what we want.
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0: Cloudy today with scattered patches of light rain, drizzle and mist. Highest temperatures of 16 to 22 degrees. 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

Dario G on Ireland's Classic Hits Radio, home of the 80s and 90s. Phil Collins was in there as well. He's 75 now. Gave a great interview to the Times recently. And was very open and honest. Funny in parts as well. Toto kicked us off with Africa. Hello, it's Aidan Cooney here until 6 this evening. If you want to get in touch, you know the drill. 087-188-0008 is how you can contact. A voice note, a text message, whatever you want. There's no problem at all. And listen out for our cute text if you want to come to our listener party. I'll tell you all about it shortly. I'm sure you know all about it, but I'll tell you even more about it shortly. Just a score update. St. Pat's nil, Shamrock Rovers nil is the latest score from this afternoon's FA Cup tie in Inchicore. All right, and it's about just coming up to 20 minutes gone in that game. Ireland's Classic, it's Radio.

0: Dublin's classic hits radio, home of the 80s and 90s. Lady A, Need You Now, and Paul Young's Wherever I Lay My Hat. Hi, Aidan. Can you wish the Mannions, the Besters and the Creeds heading off to climb Kilimanjaro? Oh, wow. Best of luck with that one, guys. That's a super adventure. Loved hearing Toto Africa earlier. Thanks for that. Also, you worked with my brother Pat a long time ago in another parish, another radio parish, Small World. And that is from Mary Mannion. I think I met you as well, Mary, and Sister Teresa and Tom. Yeah, definitely. Pat Mannion worked with us for a long time, and he worked up at TV3 for a little while with us as well in Sports Tonight before he went on to be a resounding success in the world of advertising. Yes, did very well and continues to do very well to this day. So thank you very much, and the very best of luck on Kilimanjaro. Wow, what an adventure. Let us know when you get back how it went. One Sunday afternoon, if you think of it, or if you get the time. So well done you. Okay, on the way, Brian Adams, Backstreet Boys, and the Bronski Beat.
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0: 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And why in Ireland's Classic Hits Radio, home of the 80s and 90s. Hello to Paddy Murphy, who's in Dublin, rather than his beloved Turkey, and enjoying the Classic Hits this afternoon, I hope. Listen out for our cue to text, by the way, and you could be joining us at our listener party, which is taking place on the 27th of August at the Harcourt Bar and Garden. When you hear the cue to text, then get in touch with us and we'll put you in that draw. It's very easy. And speaking of draws and things like that, €31,750 now up for grabs with Colm and Lucy in the morning. They're here Monday through Friday from 6. This is the sort of stuff they get up to.
1: So, we're talking about the phrases and expressions that people commonly get wrong because Jeremy yesterday said he felt like a fox in a lampshade. Now, he meant a rabbit in the headlight.
2: Yeah, but I knew exactly what he meant. Well, I didn't flinch. You were the one who went, what? A fox in the lampshade? Whereas I thought, yeah, he must have been very startled.
1: Yeah.
2: He got his head stuck in a lampshade.
1: I think we'd be more startled if we saw a fox in a lampshade. Karen, come in.
3: Good morning, Colm and Lucy.
2: Good morning.
3: The thing that everybody gets wrong, and it drives me crazy, is, you know, when they're correcting someone, so to say, oh, if she thinks she's making a fool out of me, she's got another thing coming.
2: Yes.
3: It's not another thing. It's another think.
2: Oh, is it?
3: She can think again, basically, is what they're saying. But
2: you're
3: everybody
2: joking.
3: Says, if you think you can wear that dress, you have another thing coming. You don't have another thing coming. You have another think.
1: Oh, my God.
2: I never knew.
3: Correct enough this morning to understand that.
2: Karen.
3: This is Karen in Arlo.
1: Thank you, Karen.
2: Karen, I never knew.
1: I never knew.
2: I thought it was another thing coming.
1: I always thought you have another thing coming.
2: Yeah.
1: You have another think coming.
2: Yeah.
1: Sarah.
4: Oh, my God. That just blew my mind. Is it actually another think coming?
2: Yes.
4: Like, that doesn't even roll off the tongue easily. Like, she has
2: so
4: another
2: exciting.
4: Think coming. It's like tongue twister.
2: Yeah.
4: No, that doesn't even sound right. Like, have I just woke up in a totally different universe today? Can't cope. Oh my God. My head now will be done in for the day. I'm going to be now reconsidering everything that's coming out of my mouth now when I'm talking to people.
2: Welcome
4: I'll be paranoid. Paranoid off my head.
1: Thanks, yeah. Sarah.
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0: Ireland's Classic Hits Radio, home of the 80s and 90s, with Rick Astley, Never Gonna Give You Up. Fugees in there as well, with Roberta Flack, Killing Me Softly, and Aslam kicked us off with Crazy World. A halftime at Inchicore, St. Patrick's Athletic nil, Shamrock Rovers 2 is the halftime score there, as I said. And of course, the Community Shield due to kick off in a few minutes' time as well. We'll keep you up to date.
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9: At 3 o'clock, good afternoon. I'm Clodagh Byrne. Emergency services are at the scene of a multi-vehicle collision on the M9 in County Kildare. It happened in the early hours of this morning. The motorway is closed in both directions between Junction 3 Athy and Junction 4 Castledermot. Diversions are in place. Both Gardaí and the Ombudsman Fearsu have launched investigations. Robin Schiller, news and security correspondent with the Irish Independent, has more.
10: Three of those women injured are all members of the same family and acquaintance. The belief is at this stage that they were on their way to Dublin Airport for a family holiday when they encountered this BMW driving the wrong way. Initial indications are that BMW had come to the attention of Gardaí earlier on the morning, and efforts had been made to stop it, but it fled and then made its way onto the motorway. And because of that early interaction, the police ombudsman Fearsu is now carrying out its own independent investigation.
9: Meanwhile, local Fine Gael councillor Ivan Keatley says the community is in shock following

0: headed towards Moscow. A warehouse belonging to the Russian online retailer Wildberries was also hit. Meanwhile, Russian drone and missile attacks have killed at least 3 people in Ukraine overnight.
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2: Live.
0: The Script have released their 8th album. The User's Guide to Being Human came out on Friday. The band is to play Dublin's 3 Arena on the 30th and 31st of October before heading to Belfast's O2 Arena on the 2nd of November. Frontman Danny O'Donoghue says the new material covers a range of topics.
3: It's just a reminder, simple reminder, in this day and age where everyone's head down, doom scrolling, just to look up, put it away for a little bit. We try to go through all the different conditions, what it is to be human. There's some really great songs on there. Obviously, I'm going to say that. Some great songs just that cover all of those things. There's one about mental health.
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2: 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Korean barbecue, smoky honey and secret sauce. 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
0: Police have revealed a man arrested for fraud at the European Athletics Championships in Birmingham was part of the Alexandra Stadium with the wrong accreditation. Medals ceremonies were postponed and transport from the arena was suspended while security checks were made. Organisers thanked people for their patience, saying the safety of spectators, athletes and workers is the first priority. Meanwhile, Katie Taylor says she's determined to finish up her career as a world boxing champion. The brave fighter is at her training base in Connecticut ahead of her retirement bout with Frances Florapilly at Croke Park on September 5th. Taylor will defend her super lightweight world titles and says she wants to end with a victory.
4: I think the most important thing on September 5th is that my hand is raised and that will be the fairy tale end on. I've always wanted it, but what a way to end my career down in Croke Park, our most iconic arena, 80,000 people. I'm just blown away by the support, really, and I can't believe that I have this opportunity to fight in my last fight of my career in our most iconic stadium. This is really the stuff of dreams.
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0: Cloudy today with scattered patches of light rain, drizzle and mist. Highest temperatures of 16 to 22 degrees. 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Ireland's Classic Hits Radio.
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Dublin's Classic Hits Radio, home of the 80s and 90s, with Good Riddance, Time of Your Life. Good timing for St. Patrick's Athletic. 54 minutes gone there. They pulled one back to Turner. Pats 1, Shamrock Rovers 2, the latest score from that FAI Cup match. And in the Community Shield, Arsenal took the lead in the opening minute. Calafiori, Ricardo Calafiori, putting the Premier League champions 1-0 up. That game started at 3, so about 15, 16 minutes gone on that. Again, we'll keep you in touch with it across the afternoon, both games and whatever else is happening. And don't forget also our listener party next Thursday week. If you want to be there, listen out for the cue to text. We're going to play it this hour. That's all I can tell you at this point. So just keep listening. And if you want to enter, you know the drill. Text or WhatsApp is 087 188 0008 is our number.

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0: on the floor. Jennifer Lopez, On the Floor, and Diana Ross, Chain Reaction on Ireland's Classic Hits Radio. Yeah, we played our cue to listen to the listener party. So if we leave it open for a few more minutes and we'll announce the winners for you shortly. But it's all happening in the Harcourt Bar on the 27th, and it's just going to be a great evening. First of all, the venue is superb, and we'll have nibbles and drinkies and lots of fun and games, and of course classic hits all across the evening. Sure, it'll be fantastic, and if you're one of the lucky ones, sure, we'll have a great old evening. I can tell you that much.
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0: Ireland's Classic Hits Radio, home of the 80s and 90s, of ABBA, of course, and Mamma Mia. Will Young and the Cranberries in there also. Now, Tracy Quigley, Pauline Bogle and Mary Ward, congratulations. You'll be joining us for our listener party on the 27th of August. The Harcourt Bar and Garden. It's Dublin's hottest bar and all-weather beer garden in town. And it's just going to be the crack, I can tell you. So if you didn't get in at this hour, don't worry. We'll give you another chance later this afternoon. On the way, Queen, Christina Aguilera, Tina Turner, Kylie Minogue.
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2: 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Vic and David don't like the wife. 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
2: Baby Elton.
3: Oh, I mean, because he's the godfather. 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
2: Reg.
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0: Ireland's Classic Hits Radio, home of the 80s and 90s with Kylie. Can't get out of my head. Tina Turner in there as well. What's Love Got to Do With It? Adinshi Corr, bit of news from there, by the way. Pats 2, Shamrock Rovers 2. Pats equalising in the 94th minute of the FA Cup tie on there. Pats coming from 2-0 down. And that one now heading to extra time. So again, we'll keep across it and keep you up to date for those that are interested. And the Community Shield at halftime, Arsenal 2, Manchester City 0. Ricardo Calafiori in the opening minute. And then Kai Havertz scored after 28 minutes there. So again, we keep you across that as well. On the way, Eagles, Thin Lizzy and Coldplay.
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7: At 4 o'clock, good afternoon. I'm Clodagh Byrne. A number of people have died after a head-on collision involving a car driving on the wrong side of the M9 motorway in County Kildare. The two-car crash happened near Moon on the M9 northbound at Junction 3 in the early hours of this morning. Molly O'Connor reports.
8: At around 3 o'clock this morning, a car was travelling southbound on the northbound carriageway of the M9 when it hit a second car. Four were travelling in the second car. Two women in their 30s, a woman in her 20s and a child all suffered serious injuries. The two women who were in the front of the car are in a critical condition. Gardaí say a number of people have died but have not yet confirmed how many. A blue forensic tent has been set up on the side of the road with several Garda forensic vehicles present. In a statement, FISRU said a team of investigators has attended the scene and its independent investigation is ongoing. Two hearses and a private ambulance left the scene shortly before 3:30 this afternoon. The two cars remain at the scene and the M9 is still closed in both directions. Molly O'Connor in County Kildare.
7: More than €230,000 worth of cannabis herb has been seized in Galway City. It was found after Gardaí targeting the sale and supply of drugs in the region, searched two homes in Roscam and Castle Park yesterday. A man in his 40s and a man in his 50s were arrested. They can be detained for up to a week. Human rights groups are raising concerns over rubble and debris being removed from the Gaza Strip by Israel. Euromed Human Rights Monitor says almost 100 trucks are leaving Gaza with debris on a daily basis. It's estimated at least 73

0: Ahead of the release of the band's latest album, User's Guide to Being Human, on Friday. He says the Performing Arts School was a mecca for Irish artists.
1: Six Lane is the place where it all began for everybody. For Boyzone, for The Script, for Bewitched, for all of these bands that came out here and were absolutely huge. They all graced the halls of Diggs Lane. It was a performing arts school. That's where I met Mark from The Script. We had My Town, that band was in there as well. OTT, Riverdance used to practice in there. Prince Nazim even came in and did. Julia Roberts was in there.
0: Sport is next.
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0: Starting in athletics, Kate O'Connor will be presented with her heptathlon gold medal at the European Athletics Championships this evening. Medal ceremonies were postponed last night as police arrested a man at the stadium in Birmingham on suspicion of fraud. O'Connor says she just wants to enjoy this moment after securing a seventh medal in her last seven international competitions. Sophie O'Sullivan and Sarah Healy go into the 1500 metres final tonight as the curtain comes down on the championships. Meanwhile, in swimming, Mona McSharry and Ellen Walsh would look to add to their medal haul at the European Aquatics Championships later. Double gold medal winner Walsh will be in the 200 metres butterfly final. McSharry has the 50 metres breaststroke final, and she's also a part of the women's relay team preparing for a medal race. Tom Fannin lines up in the 50 metres freestyle final. And finally, in golf, Rory McIlroy's struggles are continuing on the final day of Golf's St. Jude Championship. The Masters winner in 3-over par after 10 holes of his first round today, and now 9-over for the tournament. Shane Lowry, who is aiming for a strong finish today in order to advance into the FedEx playoffs, is 3-over after 7 holes. Scotty Scheffler will tee off as leader later from 13-under par.
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0: Tonight, the patchy drizzle in the east and south will clear. It'll be mild and mainly dry with a fair amount of cloud and some clear breaks. Some mist and fog patches may develop. Lowest temperatures of 12 to 16 degrees. Now you're up to date on the station giving you the chance to win €31,750 from Monday morning by answering, what did Lucy Kennedy say to Colm Hayes? Ireland's Classic Hits Radio.
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Nice. Coldplay, Fix You on Ireland's Classic Hits Radio, home of the 80s and 90s. Thin Lizzy, Sarah and Eagles, Lying Eyes kicked us off this hour. It's kind of a lot of excitement at Inchicore. St. Pat's were 2-0 down at one point. Now at the end of the first period of extra time, they are 3-2 up. 17-year-old Sam Rooney put St. Patrick's Athletic ahead in extra time. And Pat's fans onto the pitch and everything with all the excitement. However, it's half time in extra time, and as I said, Pat's 3, Shamrock Rovers 2. Community Shield, well, it's gone to London. Arsenal 3, Manchester City 0 is the latest score. 48 minutes gone there. Well, maybe it won't. That's not right City off yet. And Martin Odegaard got the third goal. Kai Havertz on the 28th minute. And Riccardo Calafiori opened up in the opening minute of that game. So they are latest scores to hand. And as I said, we keep you across the scores across the afternoon here on Ireland's Classic Hits Radio, home of the 80s and 90s.

0: 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Have you ever been to the Harcourt Bar and Garden, Dublin's hottest bar and all-weather beer garden? 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No? 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And we have sets of four passes, so you and three mates are... 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We're going to do it again this hour, yeah? All right. So there's your little hint. All you got to do now is stay listening for that cue to text here from Ireland's Classic Hits Radio. 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

0: Ireland's Classic Hits Radio, home of the 80s and 90s with the Bangles and Manic Monday. St. Pat's are through to the next round of the FAI Cup, an extra time goal that came from 2-0 down to beat Shamrock Rovers by 3-2. That's a pretty impressive form by St. Pat's, and Rovers on the back of a bad week, but they'll rebound, I'm sure, soon. Arsenal 3, Manchester City 0, latest score from the Community Shield. 79 minutes gone there at this point on the home stretch, as they say. Bon Jovi, Dido, Aha, and Pink on the way.
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0: Ireland's classicist radio, home of the 80s and 90s with Pink, Just Like a Pill. A motor vehicle accident involving multiple cars and injuries on the Killarney side of Abbeyfail near the R576 interchange. Now, thanks for that, Patricia Murphy. She says avoid if at all possible. Right, on the way, Phil Collins, The Four of Us, and Stereophonics on Ireland's Classic Hits Radio, home of the 80s and 90s.
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8: At 5 o'clock, good evening. I'm Clodagh Byrne. A number of people have died after a head-on collision involving a car driving on the wrong side of the M9 motorway in County Kildare. The two-car crash happened near Moon on the M9 northbound at Junction 3 in the early hours of this morning. Molly O'Connor has more.
9: At around 3 o'clock this morning, a car was travelling southbound on the northbound carriageway of the M9 when it hit a second car. Four were travelling in the second car. Two women in their 30s, a woman in her 20s and a child all suffered serious injuries. The two women who were in the front of the car are in a critical condition. Gardaí say a number of people have died but have not yet confirmed how many. A blue forensic tent has been set up on the side of the road with several Garda forensic vehicles present. In a statement, FISRU said a team of investigators has attended the scene and its independent investigation is ongoing. Two hearses and a private ambulance left the scene shortly before 3:30 this afternoon. The two cars remain at the scene and the M9 is still closed in both directions. Molly O'Connor in County Kildare.
8: The threshold at which people pay a higher rate for income tax is set to rise in the budget. The entry point for the 40% tax rate is expected to increase by at least €2,000 to €46,000. That's according to the Business Post. It would cost the state around €525 million per year. It's said to be a part of the income tax package Taoiseach and Finance Minister Simon Harris has committed to bringing forward on October 6th. Human rights groups are raising concerns over rubble and debris being removed from Gaza Strip by Israel. Euromed Human Rights Monitor says almost 100 trucks are leaving Gaza with debris on a daily basis. It's estimated at least 73,000 Palestinians have been killed in attacks by Israel since October 2023. Middle East-based journalist Hannah McCarthy says it's feared potential evidence of genocide in the occupied territory is being removed and destroyed.
10: We have had warning signs lines from experts who've been involved in previous conflicts in Bosnia and Yugoslavia about the need to preserve this type of evidence at these sites to ensure that a proper process can happen in order to identify and exhume these bodies.
3: Ireland's Classic Hits

0: Kate O'Connor says it'll be an incredible moment when she's presented with her gold medal on the final evening of the European Athletics Championships later. The Louth woman put in a series of personal bests in being crowned European champion in the heptathlon in Birmingham last night. O'Connor says it's a special moment in her career.
1: It's genuinely insane, incredible. I don't know, I can't come up with enough words for the feeling. It's a moment that I've dreamt of since I was a kid, and 2 years ago I would never have thought that this would be me with a medal wrapped around my neck like this. I've put in an insane amount of work, and I feel like I deserve to be standing here with this medal wrapped around my neck because I put myself through my paces over the last while. So absolutely delighted.
0: Meanwhile, in soccer, Shamrock Rovers are through to the quarterfinals of the Club Orange FAI Cup. Michael Noonan and Jonathan Afolabi were on target in the Hoops' 2-1 win at St. Pat's. Luke Turner hit the net for Stephen Kenny's Saints. The last place in the quarters will be up for grabs later when Bohemians take on Longford Town.
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0: Tonight, the patchy drizzle in the east and south will clear. It'll be mild and mainly dry with a fair amount of cloud and some clear breaks. Some mist and fog patches may develop. Lowest temperatures of 12 to 16 degrees. Now you're up to date on the station giving you the chance to win €31,750 from Monday morning by answering, what did Lucy Kennedy say to Colm Hayes? Ireland's Classic Hits Radio.
2: Now. Kicking off another hour on Ireland's home of the 80s and 90s with Aidan Cooney.

0: Stereophonics at Ireland's Classic Radio, home of the 80s and 90s, of course. And hello to Connor in Fearhouse. Thanks for that, the message, by the way. And yeah, just to confirm that, Pats beat Rovers by 3-2 in that FAI Cup tie. Pats into the next round, and thus completing what was probably a really bad week for Rovers. But as we said, no doubt they'll bounce back. Arsenal beat Manchester City 3-0 in today's Community Shield. And West Ham are leading Burnley in the Championship. That sounds a bit weird to say, doesn't it? But anyway, Burnley 0, West Ham 1, latest score, 54 minutes gone in that game.
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0: was Ed Sheeran on the A-Team on Ireland's Classic Hits Radio. Don't forget Colm and Lucy tomorrow morning at 6 to 10 and the early bird chance to get in on What Did Lucy Say to Colm Hayes. It's now worth €31,750 and they do the early one at about 10 minutes to 7. So if you're up early in the morning, could be your chance to get in early, get on and maybe take the dosh, which would be nice, wouldn't it? All right, Elton John and the Wham-Ju Project on the way next here on Ireland's Classic Hits Radio.
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0: and finish. Ireland's Classic Hits Radio, home of the 80s and 90s. And don't forget, Jen Lark is here after six when she goes back to the future. You know the story. She gives you some of the headlines and the music, and you try and guess the year from the clues. It's great fun, and some great songs to kick off just after six. I won't give it away by giving you any hints or anything like that. She'll do that when she's here.
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0: Doors and Runaway in Ireland's Classic Hits Radio, home of the 80s and 90s. Almost time to go. And Rena has fond memories of the Eric Clapton Wonderful Tonight song we played. She said, my husband Peter and I used to slow dance to that song in the Concora Club in Salt Hill in Galway back in 1987. And I have to say hello to Maureen in Rathfarnham. Fergal sends much love of a Sunday evening. And also then, also got to say hello to Alex. Is it Alex? Yes, Alex and his friend Sarah enjoying the music on Ireland's Classic Hits Radio. And he's off to work then in the Dublin Mail Centre, where his mum will be coming home from work. Isn't that great? Family business, lovely. His mum's Teresa, and Lewis sends best wishes and lots of love on that one.
1: 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The latest news is at classichits.ie.
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8: At six, good evening, I'm Tina Gates. The Garda Commissioner has condemned what he's called reckless and dangerous driving that causes potentially devastating impacts on innocent people. He's issued a statement following this morning's fatal collision on the M9, saying his thoughts are with the family injured when they were struck by a vehicle being driven the wrong way down the motorway. Justin Kelly says Gardaí are put in a really challenging situation dealing with such incidents, adding he's constrained in what he can say, as the incident has been referred to FISRU, the Police Ombudsman. A number of people have died in the head-on two-car collision that happened near Moon on the M9 northbound at Junction 3. Our reporter Molly O'Connor is still at the scene.
9: At around 3 o'clock this morning, a car was travelling southbound on the northbound carriageway of the M9 when it hit a second car. Four were travelling in the second car. Two women in their 30s, a woman in her 20s and a child all suffered serious injuries. The two women who were in the front of the car are in a critical condition. Gardaí say a number of people have died but have not yet confirmed how many. A blue forensic tent has been set up on the side of the road with several Garda forensic vehicles present. In a statement, FISRU said a team of investigators has attended the scene and its independent investigation is ongoing. Two hearses and a private ambulance left the scene shortly before 3:30 this afternoon. The two cars remain at the scene and the M9 is still closed in both directions. Molly O'Connor in County Kildare.
8: News and security correspondent with the Irish Independent, Robin Schiller, says examinations of the scene are expected to continue late into the evening.
10: Between Junction 3 and Junction 4 sealed off because there's, I suppose, debris relevant to the crash on both sides, the northbound and southbound sides have been sealed off, and forensic examiners, collision investigators still remain at the scene. FISRU are there to carry out their own investigations, and I imagine that section of M9 between those two junctions will be sealed off for a lengthy period of time.
8: The Irish Patients Association estimates 19,000 people attended emergency departments in the first half of the year for a condition that they're already on a waiting list for. The figures are based on a study of almost 5,000 patients who presented at Our Lady of Lourdes Hospital ED in Drogheda in January this year. Stephen McMahon from the Irish Patients Association wants the HSE to widen the study to include more hospitals.
10: This important study that was conducted in January of this year in Our Lady of Lourdes Hospital showed that a small number of patients attending the ED department were there for the very condition they're on a waiting list for. It was something that the Irish Patients Association had been asking for a number of years, and it does show that we do have an issue of people attending the ED department for the very waiting list that they're on.
8: More than €230,000 worth of cannabis herbs been seized in Galway City. It was found after Gardaí searched a number of homes as part of an investigation targeting the sale and supply of drugs in the region. A man in his 40s and a man in his 50s were

0: that this young student was turned around three times by authorities to actually leave Gaza. And then the academic year, we are urging the universities, and I'm very hopeful that universities will work with us if we are successful to obtain deferrals for these students.
1: And that's your latest news update at 4 minutes past six.
2: And in sport, Mona McSharry has secured her third medal at the European Aquatics Championships in Paris. The Sligo Olympian went under 30 seconds for the first time in her career in claiming bronze in the 50 metres breaststroke in Paris. Tom Fannin was sixth in the men's 50 metres freestyle final. McSharry will be back in the pool with the women's relay team. They have their medal race later this evening. Kate O'Connor says it'll be an incredible moment when she's presented with her gold medal on the final evening of the European Athletics Championships later. The Louth woman put in a series of personal bests in being crowned European champion in the heptathlon in Birmingham last night. Meanwhile, Sophie O'Sullivan and Sarah Healy both in action in the 1500 metres final on the final night of the Games. Arsenal have eased to a 3-0 win against Manchester City in the Community Shield in Cardiff. The Premier League champions opened the scoring inside 30 seconds through Ricardo Calafiori. Kai Havertz and captain Martin Odegaard added goals either side of half-time as they eased to a win against the FA Cup holders. Teenager Sam Rooney has sent St. Pat's into the quarterfinals of the Club Orange FAI Cup. He scored an extra time winner as the Saints came back from 2-0 down to win 3-2 against the holders Shamrock Rovers. The holders built a two-goal half-time advantage at Richmond Park thanks to goals from Jonathan Afolabi and Michael Noonan. But Luke Turner pulled one back for Pat's before Aidan Keane's injury time penalty sent that game to an additional 30 minutes. Bohemians will host Longford Town in the last of the third round ties from 7 p.m. Cristiano Ronaldo has hinted that he'll be retiring from football at the end of the season. The Portugal legend has told Vogue magazine it's probably his last year and that he wants to leave a spectacular legacy in the game. Shane Lowry looks set to make an early exit of the FedEx playoffs on golf's PGA Tour. The former Open winner has just closed on 3 over par at the St. Jude Championship and he's currently just outside the top 50 places he needs to advance. Masters champion Rory McIlroy endured a very difficult weekend. He finished up on 8 over par after a final round of 72. Scotty Scheffler will be back out in course later this hour. He leads by 2 strokes at 13 under par. And that's your news and sport. I'm Will O'Callaghan. It's now 6 minutes past six.
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5: Tonight, the patchy drizzle in the east and south will clear. It'll be mild and mainly dry with a fair amount of cloud and some clear breaks. Some mist and fog patches may develop. Lowest temperatures of 12 to 16 degrees. 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
6: Good evening. How you doing? It is Jen Larkin. It is much fresher this weekend, isn't it? Yes, we can breathe after that intense heat during the week. I shouldn't complain, really. No, but it would be much easier if we had aircon and a swimming pool in the backyard. Yeah, live in hope. Keep doing the lotto. Now, in this Back to the Future year, it was a time when Bill Clinton was inaugurated as the 42nd US President. And our Taoiseach Albert Reynolds and British Prime Minister John Major, they issued that joint Downing Street Declaration on the future of Northern Ireland. Alan McLaughlin, he scored as Ireland drew 1-1 with Northern Ireland to qualify for the FIFA World Cup in the USA. So that was going on. Yes, more hints on the way. It's Hadaway and Ireland's Classic Hits Radio. What is love?

0: Ace of Base, All That She Wants on Ireland's Classics Radio, your home of the 80s and 90s. How are you? It's Jen now in this Back to the Future year. Yeah? Well, the GAA got permission for the redevelopment of the Croke Park Stadium. Our Niamh Kavanagh, yes, she stepped up for us in Eurovision.
1: Luxembourg, 10 points. Luxembourg, D1.
2: Okay.
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Yes, Sneef Kavna went on and won with In Your Eyes, and we were so thrilled. We were so thrilled that the single became Ireland's best-selling physical release of this Back to the Future year. Sneef was also the first Irish Eurovision winner to claim the trophy on Irish ground. And for once, the Eurovision didn't take part in a capital city. No, it took place at the Green Glens Arena, that massive indoor equestrian centre located in Mill Street in County Cork. And her victory marked the second triumph in Ireland's famous three-year Eurovision winning streak. We had Linda Martin winning the year before, and it was preceding Paul Harrington and Charlie McGettigan in the following year. So that has to help. Let's see here. It's Queen, Living on My Own on Ireland's Classic Hits Radio.

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2: 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What was the year? Well, it was 1993. That's it. Now, on the way, we are off to the year when we got to witness the hand of God. That's up next.
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2: Hello, how you doing? It is Jen Larkin into our next Back to the Future year already. Are you right? I see how you get on this time. It was the year of the Challenger disaster where 7 people tragically lost their lives on board the space shuttle. I remember seeing that on the TV at the time. Absolutely horrific. Such a tragedy. Hurricane Charlie, it reached Ireland in August and the east and southeast were worst hit and rubbish piled up on the streets of Dublin as corporation workers went and strike, and when the army were sent in to clear the rubbish, the dispute turned ugly. That was all going on. It was an eventful year indeed. More to come. It's you, Lucy, in the news on Ireland's Classic Hits Radio.

0: It's your home of 80s and 90s, Ireland's Classic Hits Radio with myself, Jen Lark, and some Erasure Sometimes. Now, in this Back to the Future year, it was when, on February 11th, Ireland's new football team manager, Jack Charlton, he arrived in Dublin, but it was also the year when we got to witness the hand of God.
1: They're appealing for offside. The ball came back off the foot of Steve Hodge. And Maradona gives Argentina the lead. The England players protesting to the referee. But the little man who started it by walking past Glenn Hoddle, that's where the ball came from Hodge. Maradona had continued the run forward. And the goal is given. What point was he offside? Or was it a use of the hand that England are complaining about?
0: Yes, Diego Maradona, he scored the infamous Hand of God goal against England in the World Cup quarterfinals in this Back to the Future year. And standing at only 5'6", right, he had to jump like a frog, pull his legs into his body and stretch his arm out to reach the ball over 6'1" tall goalkeeper Peter Shilton. And if you watch it back, the crowd go nuts, but Maradona didn't celebrate it straight away. No, he apparently looked back at his team and he said, "Hug me, quick, or the referee won't allow it." Well, they did. They did, and everyone wanted a piece of Maradona after that. It was incredible, incredible. Now, in this Back to the Future year, it was also when Eason celebrated their 100th birthday in business. So get the calculator out. Yeah, I'll tell you the answer shortly. What was the year?
2: 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And now, we're over the moon.
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2: 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He passed away on the 4th of January. Born in this year, Lady Gaga, Rafael Nadal and Drake. The year was 1986. Yes. Now, a few more years to play this evening. It's Jen Lark. I'm with you till 8 on Back to the Future. And coming up right after the news, it was when Keane O'Connor went over to the Olympics. Yeah, he picked up a medal, but it didn't go very well. No, that's coming up shortly.
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7: Good evening, I'm Fiona Dwyer. The Garda Commissioner has warned of the potentially devastating impact of what he calls reckless and dangerous driving. In a statement following this morning's fatal collision on the M9, Justin Kelly says his thoughts are with the family struck by a vehicle travelling the wrong way down the motorway. A number of people have died in the crash near Moon, which has been referred to Fisru. Four family members in the second car, two women in their 30s, a woman in her 20s and a child, all suffered serious injuries. Molly O'Connor reports now from the scene.
8: All day, teams of Garda forensic investigators combed the motorway on foot and a blue forensic tent was set up on the side of the road. The wreckage of the two cars remained at the scene and the M9 stayed closed off in both directions. In response to the incident, the Road Safety Authority said that every road death is a tragedy and behind every person who loses their life is a family, friends and a community left to deal with the devastating consequences. They said no journey should end with a family waiting for someone who will never come home.
7: A teenager has died after being found in the water during the Ballinamore Family Festival in County Leitrim. Gardaí say the man in his late teens was taken from the water at Kiltimoodin early this morning and was pronounced dead. Festival organisers have cancelled tonight's fireworks display as a mark of respect, saying they're deeply saddened by the tragedy and their thoughts are with the family and friends of those affected. Ukraine and Russia have traded fire overnight. At least six people were killed after Kyiv launched nearly 1,500 drones over the course of 24 hours. Meanwhile, three were killed in Russian attacks on Ukraine. President Volodymyr Zelensky says Moscow has launched over 1,500 drones and 62 missiles this week alone. Finally, Dolly Parton has cancelled a fan event due to a health scare. The musical icon, now 80, was due to open a new roller coaster at her theme park, Dollywood, in Pigeon Forge, Tennessee, but announced she would not be attending. In a video, she says she gets a little dizzy and dehydrated sometimes and is following her doctor's advice not to travel. And that's your news for now.
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9: Tonight, the patchy drizzle in the east and south will clear. It'll be mild and mainly dry with a fair amount of cloud and some clear breaks. Some mist and fog patches may develop. Lowest temperatures of 12 to 16 degrees. Now you're up to date on the station giving you the chance to win €31,750 from Monday morning by answering, what did Lucy Kennedy say to Colm Hayes? 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
3: Revisit years of musical memories. 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
2: Yes, we're heading into our second hour of Back to the Future this evening. How are you? It's Jen and I can see how you get on this time round, right? Smoking ban. Yes, Ireland became the first country in the world to ban smoking in all indoor workplaces, bars and restaurants. It was now illegal. Yes. And the Lewis trams returned to Dublin for the first time in 55 years with the opening of the Green and Red Lines. And I remember this. Do you remember that massive...

0: think that's my favourite song from Britney. Love it. It's Toxic on Ireland's Classic Hits Radio, your home of the 80s and 90s. How are you? It's Jen. And in this Back to the Future year, yes, it was when George W. Bush won a second term as President of the United States amidst the ongoing war in Iraq. Yes, that's George Bush Jr., of course. Now, the Olympics, they took place in Athens in this year, and show jumper Keane O'Connor, yeah, he won gold.
1: And the Olympic champion representing Ireland, Keane O'Connor, what a medal!
2: There he is, Keane O'Connor, the Olympic gold medalist. The most incredible performance in Irish equestrian history. Our first ever Olympic medalist, gold medalist, and a crown that has been richly deserved.
0: Yes, at Athens Olympics there, Ireland's only victory became mired in controversy. Show jumper Keane O'Connor's horse, Waterford Crystal, tested positive, and O'Connor was stripped of that gold medal. We were heartbroken. What was the year? It's Killers, Mr. Brightside on Ireland's Classic Hits Radio. And here's a song that every pub band in the country still plays, along with Kings Leon, Sex and Fire. You know it. It's not a night out without either. Here we go. It's Ireland's Classic Hits Radio.

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2: 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And this was the year in Back to the Future when we saw the launch of Ireland's Oxygen and Electric Picnic festivals. Also, girls were in bits everywhere. Brian McFadden announced that he was leaving Westlife to pursue his solo career. The year was 2004. Yeah, now. Coming up in our final year this evening on Back to the Future, there was a show out, and I can tell you it was the only show that David Hasselhoff starred in, right? Right, a massive crush on him. That's up next.
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2: Hello, how you doing? It is Jen Nark, and in this Back to the Future year, it was when corporal punishment was finally banned in schools. You felt a little bit safer going in there. But it still took some teachers a while to catch on, because I do remember some dusters coming flying at my head for a while after this. Also, Grafton Street in Dublin officially became a pedestrianised street, and production of the Ford Cortina, it ended after 20 years and 5 generations, and the final two models, well, they were virtually identical, but the Cortina's successor was the Sierra. I remember my mum driving one for a while, the Sierra. Any ideas now?

Harry, it's Jen on Back to the Future on Ireland's Classic Hits Radio, your home of the 80s and 90s. Pretenders, Back in the Chain Gang. Now, Channel 4 started broadcasting in this Back to the Future year, and we got some great TV shows as well. The young ones, Blackadder, Cheers, Family Ties, Remington Steel, Hello, Hello, Fame, and this.

0: champion the cause of the innocent, the helpless, the powerless, in a world of criminals who operate above the law.
1: Oh, The Incredible Knight Rider. Oh, it was a massive hit. Great, great show. And it was in this that I developed a massive crush on David Hasselhoff. He didn't do it for me in any other show. He had to be Michael Knight. Yeah. And, you know, David Hasselhoff and William Daniels, who was the gentleman behind the voice of Kit, never met in person on set. They were about 6 months into filming when they met at a network Christmas party, but they never met on set. And William Daniels refused on-screen credit for voicing Kit during the show's run because he wanted to maintain a mystery and respect for other actors. And apparently Daniels recorded all his voice lines in less than an hour per episode, but it wouldn't have been Knight Rider without Kit. What was the year?
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2: 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I remember it, all the snow, missing loads of time from school. It was great. Hard to believe with the weather we've had lately that we've ever experienced snow. Yeah, well, it won't be long, don't worry. It'll be back. The year was 1982. Now, that's it for me on Back to the Future this week. It's Jen Lark. I'm back next Sunday from 6. Track O'Brien is up next. Take care. 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
5: Good evening, I'm Tina O'Dwyer. The Garda Commissioner says some motorists are driving the wrong way on motorways for social media likes, regardless of the potentially devastating consequences. Justin Kelly made the comments following this morning's fatal collision on the M9, where a family was struck by a car travelling the wrong way. It follows a similar collision recently on the M50. A number of people died in this morning's crash near Moon, which has been referred to FISRU, the police ombudsman. 4 family members in the second car, 2 women in their 30s, a woman in her 20s, and a child, all suffered serious injuries. Molly O'Connor reports from the scene tonight.
6: All day, teams of Garda forensic investigators combed the motorway on foot, and a blue forensic tent was set up on the side of the road. The wreckage of the 2 cars remained at the scene, and the M9 stayed closed off in both directions. In response to the incident, the Road Safety Authority said that every road death is a tragedy, and behind every person who loses their life is a family, friends, and a community left to deal with the devastating consequences. They said no journey should end with a family waiting for someone who will never come home.
5: Separately, a Garda patrol car has been rammed by a stolen car in South Dublin. It happened as Gardaí on patrol responded to reports of dangerous driving on the M50 in Leopardstown at around 2 o'clock this morning. They came across the stolen car at Glencairn Drive in the Gallops and signalled for it to stop, but it failed to do so and rammed the patrol car. The driver of the Garda patrol car, a man, was uninjured. A teenager has died after being found in the water during the Ballinamore Family Festival in County Leitrim. Gardaí say the man in his late teens was taken from the water at Kiltimuton early this morning and was pronounced dead. Danny O'Donoghue says he'd love to do a documentary on Diggs Lane in Dublin. The script frontman was speaking ahead of the release of the band's latest album, User's Guide to Being Human, on Friday. He says the Performing Arts School was a mecca for Irish artists.
7: Diggs Lane is the place where it all began for everybody, for Boyzone, for The Script, for Bewitched, for all of these bands that came out here and were absolutely huge. They all graced the halls of Diggs Lane.
5: And that's your news for now.
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8: Tonight, the patchy drizzle in the east and south will clear. It'll be mild and mainly dry with a fair amount of cloud and some clear breaks. Some mist and fog patches may develop. Lowest temperatures of 12 to 16 degrees. Now you're up to date on the station giving you the chance to win €31,750 from Monday morning by answering, what did Lucy Kennedy say to Colm Hayes? Ireland's Classic Hits Radio.
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Sinead Harris on Ireland's Classic Hits Radio. It's the home of the 80s and the 90s. All I Want to Do, and Sin. It's Strike O'Brien on Balacar Fáil Street. Get you a deha clock and octa all the way through until 10 o'clock tonight. It is the home of the 80s and the 90s. Sin Aaron on a hoctity. Shot Aaron very much on a nobody. Who do you think you are? It's the Spice Girls. Our Ireland's Classic Hits Radio.

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She need Air Supply and Seanagas, all out of love on Ireland's Classic Hits Radio. A song that originally had the lyric, "I'm all out of love, I want to arrest you." But they just kept on working the lyrics. I think they got it right in the end. Anyway, Tata Geishakla, Ireland's Classic Hits Radio, Le Track O Brainon. It is the home of what Lucy Kennedy said to Colm Hayes. Agus an Seachtain Seo Róin, Tán Jackpot Chinnig Buga, Go Trucha Hain Míle. €31,750. €31,750 you could win for yourself if you can work out what Lucy Kennedy said to Colm Hayes. Now we know Gur Cheist Tá Ann. We know the question is 8 words. This is the amount of the question that we have so far. How many times blank you blank at blank? Maltatanana blank shinalina. How many times blank you blank at blank? You could win for yourself €31,750. Euro. Agus bevrálin on tarragat sin ar fad a hurt just to you. Anyway, so be a geistuk. Take it you classichits.ie to find out cain wrong guesses of Egenta Hannafain. No be curt the quid am a moo. But talon arrogant labook and then chin. That's Arashta Colomag's Lucy, Majina Morak and Ireland's Classic Hits Radio. Tashinam din lan to Rylish and Gilt, Homajigul Sheer, Galorna Nokadi. It was the second biggest album of the 90s. That's how big this album was. Jagged Little Pill was the name of the album. Alanis Morissette, of course, is the name of the singer. Shahey, You Learn on Ireland's Classic Hits Radio.

0: 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We'll get there if we should.
1: That's the Coronas on Ireland's Classic Hits Radio. Let track O'Brien on air and he had Donny Sean Balakar Fall Tree. Get you a day of Cluganucht. Tommy Chicken Brisha Glockanish by Mitzarash. You can nomad la Aaron Ulvor. O'Darna Hooktity. 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O'Scan on there, Bannon Buster. The Phil Collins Mar Ashtor Siskan on. Ugs Ashtor on Wasiskan on. Ugs Vishay Kana on Aaron Ulvor Shaw. 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

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August on Kate Kellen. Conover Shul, Tomajam Rasharish, Tomajam Law, Clea and Urshaw. We are in the Harcourt Bar and Garden on Thursday, August 27th. So Nilsha Wad Wen, Nis Luna Kaikish, Shokhtan Own Derdin, by listener party Rasha Shul Arish, Inson Harcourt, Imlaw Clea. 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August and cue to text to Aun is Pinkner Klisha to a Nugget Bug. I don't know if that's in Fuckle Cart. A Nugget Bug. Derdamish Tommy Gulla Nugget. 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Nor Klishtuishin, a Rinna Shokhtana. Text in 087-188-0008. And they thought Tickety Vukant. Lai Kahar, Le Gulla Rai, Gajian Listener Party. Is Ehantat and Scott of A Sound. August, Majid Amorak, Le Colomagas Lucy, Tadesh Brescia. 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Lana Mazeshik, yo, call on me. It's Eric Pritz and Shaw, Air Ireland's Classic Hits Radio.

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6: Good evening, I'm Clean O'Dwyer. 5 teenage boys have now been confirmed dead following this morning's crash on the M9. All 5 were travelling in the same car and their bodies have been removed to Naas General Hospital for post-mortem examinations. 3 women and a young boy who were in the second car remain in hospital with serious injuries. Garda forensic investigators have finished examining the scene and the motorway is expected to reopen shortly. Family liaison officers are supporting relatives of those involved, while Garda are continuing to appeal for witnesses and dashcam footage from the M9 between 2 and 3 o'clock this morning. Separately, a Garda patrol car has been rammed by a stolen car in South Dublin. It happened as Gardaí on patrol responded to reports of dangerous driving on the M50 at Leopardstown at around 2 o'clock this morning. Gardaí came across the stolen car at Glencairn Drive in the Gallops and signalled for it to stop, but it failed to do so and rammed the patrol car. The occupants got out of the stolen car and ran away. The driver of the Garda car was uninjured. Tropical storm warnings are in place tonight for all 8 of Hawaii's main islands as Lala moves away. The storm has weakened from hurricane strength but is still bringing strong winds, heavy rain and dangerous seas. On Big Island, one person has died and searches are underway after 2 homes were swept away. There have also been widespread power cuts and flooding, with people across Hawaii being urged to remain alert. A teenager has died after being found in the water during the Ballinamore Family Festival in County Leitrim. Gardaí say the man in his late teens was taken from the water at Caltimudin early this morning and was pronounced dead. Festival organisers have cancelled tonight's fireworks display as a mark of respect, saying they're deeply saddened by the tragedy and their thoughts are with the family and friends of those affected. Finally, EastEnders actor Shane Ritchie and his wife Christy are reported to have divorced days after his drink driving arrest. The 62-year-old who plays Alfie Moon in the soap and Christy, who's 47, are reported to have dissolved their 19-year marriage. And that's your news for now.
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7: Tonight, the patchy drizzle in the east and south will clear. It'll be mild and mainly dry with a fair amount of cloud and some clear breaks. Some mist and fog patches may develop. Lowest temperatures of 12 to 16 degrees. Now you're up to date on the station giving you the chance to win €31,750 from Monday morning by answering, what did Lucy Kennedy say to Colm Hayes? 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

Whitney Houston and Chin on Ireland's Classic Hits Radio. Le track o' brain on this Sunday evening. Balak ar fad sreed gyd jia dehe clog an ocht in yart kilt bra ella ar a malak sanura clig shaw. Lanam is leshing gyld shahi Katy Perry, it's hot and cold. It's Ireland's Classic Hits Radio.

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0: Niall Horan-Sin working the slow hands on Ireland's classic hits radio. Le Traco Brain On. Agus a Chaksu Sonora Clique Show. We have Leona Lewis on the way. Lionel Richie, Gabrielle Abba, Kelly Clarkson, agus na Cardigans. Our Father Amalek. Idir show agus a deheg loganacht. Agus again, no mate. 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

Sinead Aben, Sinead Corus agus Dancing Queen. 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Le Traco, Brain on Air, Aníha Dóine Seo. Seo La Deg, Lunas, August 16th. And on this day in music history, Milani Gage Shocked O'Cooigan, 1975. Peter Gabriel, Dóger Sé Grisha, Fogel and Group of Kjol Genesis. Fisad Sreisha Vermar, Freeve Contour, Le Genesis. So Nura Dóg Sé, Fjörhu Chachter, Freeve Contour, Nua. Agus Kashi Ucht V Deg. A Cardini Fi Oglov, Agus Deshna Hortov, and Chinave Khan, Agus Eo Friol, Agus Gakar Machine. And after a year and a half, they still hadn't found somebody fitted in right, Leshan Bonachol. And then they decided, sure, look, that drummer Phil Collins, he's pretty good. We'll put him our Preve Contour. And the rest, as they say, is history. Now, I may have kind of changed that story ever so slightly for dramatic effect, but basically, Shina Horla. Anyway, Erin Law Shachoma. Shira Mila Nigade Shocked Oh Shocked Erin Lawshaw Kailuan Ree. Elvis Presley, he was found dead at his home in Graceland. Erin Lawshaw Mila Nigade Shocked Oh Shocked Agus really unrutter. I mean, ni quivin lumsa on Amsha, but if a brand new Erin footage on Am, shouldn't K Dur really grow kind of rock god of the Imi Agus stopping down Agus is quivin a dini carousi de Cirilla, near a Kailu Elvis Agus dimi dini go Graceland levet team per Erin Tach, near Ausha ach dahad a do bleen a di shigan Am, and made a winch a mock so dahad a do bleen shin, truck a hain scan on in a Ausha, Agus Kamala shin, Kashe. Cade Quaigge Cahar. Vi Cade Quaigge Cahar Euronega. It's the top 100 charts. It's the US. Cade Quaigge Cahar. Which is ridiculous. But that was Erin Lawshaw Shira. Mila Ní Gaid Shocked Oh Shocked. Agus Erin Lawshaw I Gá Mhíle Agus Is Shocked. A fan of 1980s band Wham was silenced. Tréisce Vi Sé Genta or Vi Sé Prosecuted Lai. Noise nuisance. It was a Cadur Gahordashaw, a Cahar Newcastle, a Hosanna. The City Council, Dimmy Sheet, Hoke Sheet Koss, a Gwynna and Ladshaw, Brian Turner, because he tormented his neighbours, Eg Shenam and Euron, last Christmas, all night, at full whack, O'Haina Clug, Ermajan Arai. Rinja Sheets, a Garon Fui, Hogue Newcastle City Council, Koss, a Gwynna Turner, August Vier Gawkhead, Ponta Iach, August Gawkhead's Kujeg Punt Freshna Eek Igordna Kustish Avon Lenadini Ella Togel and Cost. But there you go. Now, Hornishin and Be Lunas, I'm presuming it happened actually, Groshik Shenham last Christmas, like a Nullig Rivishin. I mean, if he wasn't and he was playing that kind of a Miabron or Bjeltana, that's just a different level altogether of torment at Dullaray and Shinnegar or Curtis Shakardini. Like Shenham Euron Nullig, Las Mudda Om Nullig. Anyway, there you go. It's Ireland's classic hits radio. Le Trac, O'Brien on Tom, Chicken Lannan, Tarayla, Shigola, Dul, Sheer, Gatus, and Cade Shaw. It's Gabrielle and the very beautiful Out of Reach on Ireland's classic hits radio.

0: Shinny Leona Lewis and Shin, agus Run. It's Ireland's classic hits radio le Traco Brainon. Niart el le vruas jack at their show agus a dehe clog an ocht by me rash again sec. One of those big power ballads on a hook to the Fisha Saskan on Mannequin, Mas Quivnat and Scan on Mannequin. Quivnoy to wear an Aeron. It's Quivn Loman Scan on Mannequin, but I don't know how well it's remembered in general. But Quivnoy to Aaron Aeron. Big, big 80s power ballad. Aaron Malik again, now within Shaw on Ireland's Classic Hits Radio.
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That's a great song. The Cardigans, Love Fool, on Ireland's Classic Hits Radio. Le Traco Brain On, it's the home of the 80s and the 90s. It is also the home of what Lucy Kennedy said to Colm Hayes. An tan jackpot sin sa Seachtain Róin, ag bugad dro, truch a hain míle seachtaid quaig a euro. €31,750 you could win for yourself if you can simply guess what Lucy Kennedy said to Colm Hayes. We know gur cheist atá ann. We know we asked that she asked him a question. We know the answer is two. Agus shut and made an cheist atá agin. How many times, blank you, blank at, blank. How many times, blank you, blank at, blank. Montátú nána blank shinalina. Déta bjognach truca dó míle euro vúcan dé chain nach bec shinga jazz. 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Teigidi classichits.ie. La follow mock cain wrong guesses of vigenta hana fein. Spieg eishach the rinna shock that if you're a chance to win all that cash. Now, it's Kelly Clarkson on Ireland's Classic Hits Radio.

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5: Good evening, I'm Clino Dwyer. Five teenage boys have been confirmed dead following a head-on collision on the M9 involving a car being driven the wrong way down the motorway. All five were travelling in the same car. Three women and a young boy in the second car remain in hospital with serious injuries. It follows a similar crash recently on the M50. Speaking afterwards, Garda Commissioner Justin Keddy warned in some cases, vehicles are being driven the wrong way on motorways simply for social media likes. Our reporter Molly O'Connor says forensic investigators have completed their examination of the scene and the motorway is expected to reopen shortly.
6: Gardaí and emergency services were alerted to a vehicle travelling southbound on the northbound carriageway of the M9 around 3 o'clock this morning. The car was driving between junction 3 and 4 when it collided head-on with the second car. Four were travelling in the second car. Two women in their 30s, a woman in her 20s and a child all suffered serious injuries. The two women who were in the front of the car are in a critical condition. FISRU, the Office of the Police Ombudsman, says it was notified of the collision. In a statement, it said its on-call team of investigators attended the scene and an independent investigation is ongoing.
5: Gardaí have escaped injury after their patrol car was rammed by a stolen car in South Dublin. It happened after officers responded to reports of dangerous driving on the M50 near Leopardstown at around 2 a.m. The stolen car was later spotted at Glencairn Drive in the Gallops, where it failed to stop and rammed the Garda car. The occupants then abandoned the car and ran away. A teenage boy has died following an incident in the water at Ballinamore in County Leitrim, where the town's annual family festival is taking place. Gardaí say the man in his late teens was taken from the water at Kiltimoodin in the early hours of the morning. Festival organisers cancelled tonight's fireworks display as a mark of respect, saying they're deeply saddened by the tragedy. Finally, Lisa Kudrow and Mira Sorvino were so nervous to return for the Romy and Michelle's high school reunion sequel. The two stars are working on the highly awaited follow-up to the 1997 comedy classic. But they were anxious about stepping back into their high heels in case they couldn't authentically bring their alter egos back to life without it feeling like a parody. And that's your news for now.
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7: Tonight, the patchy drizzle in the east and south will clear. It'll be mild and mainly dry with a fair amount of cloud and some clear breaks. Some mist and fog patches may develop. Lowest temperatures of 12 to 16 degrees. Now you're up to date on the station giving you the chance to win €31,750 from Monday morning by answering, what did Lucy Kennedy say to Colm Hayes? 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
5: Good evening, I'm Tino Dwyer. Five teenage boys have been confirmed dead following a head-on collision on the M9 involving a car being driven the wrong way down the motorway. All five were travelling in the same car. Three women and a young boy in the second car remain in hospital with serious injuries. It follows a similar crash recently on the M50. Speaking afterwards, Garda Commissioner Justin Keddy warned in some cases, vehicles are being driven the wrong way on motorways simply for social media likes. Our reporter Molly O'Connor says forensic investigators have completed their examination of the scene and the motorway is expected to reopen shortly.
6: Gardaí and emergency services were alerted to a vehicle travelling southbound on the northbound carriageway of the M9 around 3 o'clock this morning. The car was driving between junction 3 and 4 when it collided head-on with the second car. Four were travelling in the second car. Two women in their 30s, a woman in her 20s and a child all suffered serious injuries. The two women who were in the front of the car are in a critical condition. Fisru, the Office of the Police Ombudsman, says it was notified of the collision. In a statement, it said its on-call team of investigators attended the scene and an independent investigation is ongoing.
5: Gardaí have escaped injury after their patrol car was rammed by a stolen car in South Dublin. It happened after officers responded to reports of dangerous driving on the M50 near Leopardstown at around 2 a.m. The stolen car was later spotted at Glencairn Drive in the Gallops, where it failed to stop and rammed the Garda car. The occupants then abandoned the car and ran away. A teenage boy has died following an incident in the water at Ballinamore in County Leitrim, where the town's annual family festival is taking place. Gardaí say the man in his late teens was taken from the water at Kiltimoodin in the early hours of the morning. Festival organisers cancelled tonight's fireworks display as a mark of respect, saying they're deeply saddened by the tragedy. Finally, Lisa Kudrow and Mira Sorvino were so nervous to return for the Romy and Michelle's high school reunion sequel. The two stars are working on the highly awaited follow-up to the 1997 comedy classic. But they were anxious about stepping back into their high heels in case they couldn't authentically bring their alter egos back to life without it feeling like a parody. And that's your news for now.
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7: Tonight, the patchy drizzle in the east and south will clear. It'll be mild and mainly dry with a fair amount of cloud and some clear breaks. Some mist and fog patches may develop. Lowest temperatures of 12 to 16 degrees. 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

0: 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I finally got rid of Mick.
1: 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Gone?
0: 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I got the cert to prove it. 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